0: broadcaster Allie Beth Stuckey said Porter missed an opportunity with her ad.
1: I thought that she was going to say, look, we need someone who's tough. I know I've had my moments, but that's just because I care a lot and I really want to serve you. That would have been better. That little thing that she did actually wasn't funny. Mm-hmm. Whatever the opposite of aura is, that's what Katie Porter has.
0: Porter has polled better than many other candidates in the race for governor of California, but she still trails Republican Steve Hilton and Chad Bianco, as well as Democrats Javier Becerra and Tom Steyer. Because of how California does its primary, voters will choose between Republicans and Democrats. The top two vote earners will go head-to-head in the general election later this year. I'm Chris Woodward.
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6: Here's a look at your three-day weather forecast in mid-Missouri. Today, high up to 61 degrees, partly cloudy today, with tonight a low down to 40 degrees. For Thursday, high up to 69, partly sunny, and Thursday night a low down to 51 degrees. Friday, there is a 65% chance of some showers and thunderstorms with a high of 70 degrees, partly sunny in the day. And then for Friday night, low down to 49 degrees. Again, that high today of 61, and tonight a low down to 40 degrees. That's your weather in mid-Missouri from KJAB, The Line.
7: Welcome to the Intersection of Faith and Culture. 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Rick Green here with David Barton and Tim Barton. Bob McEwen joining us a little later. We got some great questions we're going to be asking him. It's kind of our phone a friend, right, guys? Like when we get to one on economics, we say, Regis, can we phone a friend? And I know that's an old show now. That used to be like the hip show, Who Wants to Be a Millionaire? Y'all remember that one?
8: I do. It's been a hot minute.
7: Yeah, guys, so when it's time to phone a friend on an economic question, we all three have the same speed dial in our phones, and it's Bob McEwen. So when we get a tough question, Bob McEwen joining us. Hey, thanks for joining us and helping us answer some good questions today, man.
9: Honored to be with you.
7: Well, we got a lot we'd love to throw your way, but the best one, I think, and most timely, there's a lot of questions out of this youthful generation about socialism and whether capitalism is better and what produces better results and all those things. And now with oil prices going up, people are asking those questions even more. So I'm just going to read this question aloud, and then we'll just bat it around. And Bob, we appreciate you joining us to be a part of it. This one comes from Joe. She said, if America has so much oil that we are selling it to other countries, why do Americans have to endure even a temporary increase in gas prices? Isn't that, in essence, price gouging? I have no problem with billionaires making money, but if they are simply getting all they can off the backs of hardworking Americans using the excuse of the Iranian war, that seems to play into the leftist accusations against capitalism and thus undermines the MAGA and biblical admonishments on how a national economy works best. I understand that through capitalism, that though capitalism does not eliminate greed, it does help reduce it through supply and demand. But in this case, should someone on the right call out the greed of the American oil companies, would that help show the other side that we on the right are against unnecessary gas price hikes too? Would this be a step toward real dialogue with the reasonable Democrats? She put that in quotes, by the way, guys, because I'm not sure any of those exist anymore, that we are fighting for the everyday American worker as well. All right, guys, lot packed in there, right? I mean, just the basic understanding of why gas prices go up and regardless of our level of supply here, it's a world economy. I guess maybe start there, Bob. Like, why would gas prices be going up if we're energy independent and we don't run our oil through the straits?
9: Well, very simply, you have to understand what causes a price. The price is what a willing buyer is willing to pay to a willing seller. And it doesn't have to do with an oil company or you and me or somebody else. It has to do with the marketplace deciding. So if the whole world wants corn and there's a wipeout of corn in Ukraine, which is a major supplier of corn, that means there's a shortage. That means the price of corn would go up. You say, well, why would the price go up? Because the entire world wants more corn. You say, yes, but we have plenty of corn in Iowa. Why would our price go up? Because the number of people who wish to purchase corn is greater than the supply, which drives up the price. Why does that happen? Because then that is a signal that you need to produce more corn. As you make more money, then you produce more corn. That's how prices work. Now let's take corn away and use oil. And that is that the world needs oil. And if there's a shutoff of 20% of the source of oil for a while, that means that the world is grasping for it and it drives up the price. But in Texas, I already have, that doesn't have anything to do with it. It has to do with the value of the price, which is the cross between a willing buyer and a willing seller.
7: This is why Bob McEwen is the phone a friend on all economic questions. Who would have thought to use corn as the analogy here and Iowa having all the corn? That's perfect, Bob. That's exactly the right way to think about it. David, Tim?
10: What I'm hearing is it doesn't matter that it's produced locally. It's sold all over the world. And so our price, the demand is so high across the world that what's produced in America brings in a lot more money, or the price is higher because the demand's high. So I guess it's really, I was thinking in terms of we use our oil here, but it really is our oil's being exported across the world, and that's why the price goes up essentially. Is that right?
9: And the important thing is that it's the purchaser that sets the price. It's not the oil company, or it's not the farmer. It's the person who wants to buy it. And if the person driving down the road and he sees corn at $4 an ear, he's going to say, I just keep going. And so then they have to put out $3 an ear until finally they get people willing to stop and buy it. And the price was set not by the seller. It was set by the buyer, by the purchaser. Now, let's suppose you have a load of it and 50 people show up and they all want the corn. And one of them says, well, I'll pay 50 cents an ear. I'll pay $1 an ear. I'll pay $1.25 an ear. And the purchaser sets the price because he is the willing purchaser. So the idea of attacking the oil company for this price, if it was up to them, they set the price at $500 a barrel. They can't set the price. They look at every day to see what the price is because that's what the world market is saying I'm willing to pay for.
8: But Bob, wouldn't it just be easier if the government stepped in and just put a price cap on it and said, look, we're not going to let you sell, but you shouldn't have to pay more than $3 per gallon of gas. So couldn't the government just step in and solve this problem? Bob, Mondami up in New York City, this was his idea. Let the government solve the economic problem. Bob, why wouldn't we just get the government to solve this problem?
9: Tim, that's exactly the question. It's only been through time immemorial. That is what socialism people who run for office, if you will vote for me, I will then set the price. So you take Venezuela, third richest nation in the Western Hemisphere, same population as Canada, a very, very wealthy nation. And that's when bad things happen, when things are really going well. That's when somebody comes along and says, how about if I lower the price? I'll just set a price that you can get it for free. We don't want those dirty oil companies making those money. We'll take it. And so they do take it. But in order for the oil to be produced, for it to be mined, for it to be pumped, for it to be refined, for it to be shipped, there has to be reach a certain value. And before they can make a profit. And the profit is usually in the neighborhood of 3 to 4 to 7%, somewhere in there. If it's on food, by the way, not as an aside. If it's at a grocery store, it's less than 2%. In manufacturing, it's 4 to 7%. So if they're going to make a 4 to 7% profit and the dictator comes along and says, I'm going to cut it in half. We're going to make it so that it only costs half as much. What does that mean? That means that they sell it for less than it costs to produce it. And what is the consequence of that? The nation such as Cuba, that was a major exporter of sugar to the entire world, ran out of sugar immediately, ran out of chicken immediately. The shelves are empty immediately. That's what socialism does, because what government can't set the price. Only the purchaser, only the willing buyer can set the price. And when a politician steps in there, rest assured, it's going to foul up big time. It only works that way every time.
7: Yeah, and Bob, hit this thing about price gouging. I've always wondered, how do you gouge if nobody's willing to buy it or, you know, you're not willing to sell it? I mean, even if the prices are going way up, it must be because people really need that thing and there's only so much of it. So where did this come from, this whole idea of you're gouging because the market needs your product bad enough and it costs you that much to put it out there and still make a profit?
9: Well, Rick, let me just throw in an aside here, and that is if you grew up on a farm, you don't have a problem with this question. You understand what it takes to purchase the grain, to put in the fertilizer, and wait for the production of the cost. And you know how much it costs for each grain of each bushel of corn, how much it costs to raise a hog and all that. And Thomas Jefferson was very, very concerned when all the farmers moved to the city and they don't know how this thing happens, then they'll make these crazy statements. So Let's take the one that you just said about gouging. And let's don't use oil. Let's use shoes. Let us suppose that you're in the shoe business. And you buy shoes at $90 a piece, and you sell them for $100. So you make $10 on those shoes. And suddenly you get an order because of inflation, and we can explain where that comes at another time. But when inflation comes along and the price jumps not to $90, they tell you from now on your shoes are going to cost $120. Now, what do you have to do? You say, well, you only paid $90 for those shoes on the shelf. Why would you up the price? You're going to make a profit at $10 if you sell them at $100. No. You have to increase the price of every one of those pairs of shoes to $130. Why? Because every time you sell one, you're going to need $120 of those dollars to go back and replace it on the shelf. And if you don't make it on the shelf, then you'll be out of business. So let me just say it again. You were buying it at $90, selling it at $100. When the price jumps to $120, you have to sell it at $130 immediately. Now, in this interim period, Rick, anybody can come along and say, look at that. He bought those shoes at $90 and he's selling them for $130. That means he's making a 40% profit while he's price gouging. He's not price gouging at all. If he doesn't sell it at that new price, he'll be out of business. Now, let's don't talk about shoes. Let's talk about oil. And so if you're buying oil at $60 a barrel and it jumps to $100 a barrel, that means that you have to process and sell it at enough to replace each one of those barrels at $100 a barrel. And during that interim period, and you're a leftist, and I can show you in the 1970s where the members of Congress, such as people that you and I would respect theoretically, and they're screaming at the oil companies, they're like, you're making these 30% and 40% profits. They're not making 30% or 40%. The price of oil has gone up so high that they had to get that in order to survive. But if you've never grown up on a farm, if you've never raised a hog in 4-H, you don't know how this works, you're subject to that kind of demagoguery, as we've just described.
10: Bob, I've got a question for you. This is something I've never fully figured out. So since we're getting our PhD in economics today, listening to you, tell me how futures plays into this. Because futures, what is futures? They're selling on speculation. Does that affect prices? What happens with oil futures or corn futures or anything else?
9: Well, this is futures are a person that comes along and he says, I think that price of oil is going to be $130 a barrel. And so therefore, I'm going to offer to purchase it at $120 because I think it's going to go higher than that. And so I'll sign a contract, a future contract, that I will buy it in 3 months at $120 a barrel if someone will sell it to me. And so people watch that market because these are experts. What are they speculating? Are they speculating it's going to go up? Are they speculating that it's going to go down? And it gets back, David, to the people that are in business. We have to love those people. The nations that honor those people prosper. Those that ridicule them and abuse them and carry little signs around like they do in Seattle and Portland saying tax the billionaires. You saw where the mayor of Seattle the other day, here they are, they're driving out Boeing. Now, can you imagine that? The finest company in the aircraft in the world. And they're bragging about how she's driving out Boeing and then driving out Starbucks, founded there in Seattle. And she goes, bye-bye. She has no comprehension of what happens when those businesses get up and leave. Now, people that are in business that try to eke out those 3 to 5% profits have to make these gambles, these risks with their own money. They go in the futures market and they say, in order to stabilize this thing, I'm going to take this risk. Now, not very many people do that, but nevertheless, one of the ways that you can take an analysis of what do you think is going to happen, you look at the smartest people in a particular business, whether it be in corn or oil or gas or what, and say, what are they speculating? What are the future market? What are they willing to pay at that rate? And what it does, David, is that it smooths out the bumps because they're already committed and they can do their balance sheet. This is what we're going to get it at. Now, of course, if the price goes down and they pledge to pay higher, then they pay a price. And that gets me back to where I began. Those that are willing to be engaged in business, we love them because they are the ones that make it all work. Without them, you end up like the rest of the world. 4% of the population of the world call themselves American. And every year they produce a third of all the goods and services on the planet. Why? Because we're smarter than anybody else? Nope. Because we're freer than anybody else. And when these people step into Chicago and step into New York and step into these crazy governors, mayors, they destroy. I just saw where Dell Corporation, a $3 trillion corporation, is leaving Delaware today and going to go to Texas when these stupid, idiotic, leftist, liberal governors and mayors. They destroy jobs, and of course, when they do it around the world, we benefit because the richest man in the world is an American, but he happened to be born in Africa. The man that's head of one of the largest corporations in the world at Google is an American, but he was born in India. America is great because it's free, and when these socialist idiots that create poverty in Cuba, in Venezuela, in elsewhere, when we elect them to office, and 83% of immigrants in New York voted for this new mayor who's from Africa. When these people come to our country and don't understand what made America different and try to make America like their country, it does damage to us all.
7: Yeah, we basically import horrible policies. Bob, what would you say? I love Ben Shapiro's new book, Lions and Scavengers. I mean, that's really what you're talking about, is the scavengers essentially just berating the lions until they say, forget it, I'm done. I'm either moving somewhere else or I'm not going to build that thing anymore because you've made it so not only expensive to do it, but the headaches that you create, and you make the reward so far, you know, so much less appealing because of all of the pain that it requires to get there. Do you think there, I mean, what hope line can you throw to the entrepreneurs out there and the people that want to still be in a free economy and have these things? Do they need to move to a state that's more free? Do they need to just keep fighting for, you know, better regulation and or less regulation and better policies? And then, I mean, Trump is obviously trying to turn this thing around, but people do get frustrated. What do you say to them about staying the course and staying in the fight?
9: Well, that is the genius of our founders in creating the federal system. So that when you elect, you take a state like California, there's just nothing that you can say about that state that isn't ideal. It's wonderful. It has timber. It has gold. It has mountains. It has everything one would want. And you would think, how can anybody screw this up? Well, rest assured, they can. And so they begin to reward people for not working, and they penalize people for having jobs. And they had 60 refineries that have empowered the entire world. Now they're down to 6 oil refineries, and 4 of those are closing. And major firms such as Tesla, they drive it out of their state. So fortunately, we have this federal system of where not everybody is stupid at the same time. And so you have places like Texas and like Tennessee and like Florida where people move in order to show prosperity. The 4 largest states in the union are New York, California, Texas, and Florida. And of those 4, 2 of them are red and prospering and growing and happy, and 2 of them are blue and collapsing and criminal and diminishing. So once you understand the principle, you can do it, but it's our responsibility to educate our children and each other to make sure that we don't do. DeSantis is the governor of Florida that has just made that state a rocket ship, and now it's the 3rd largest state in the union. But he only won by 30,000 votes. Had he won, had 15,000 people shifted otherwise, the crazy man that was running against him, the former mayor of Tallahassee, eventually was found with a dead boyfriend in the hotel in Miami. If that man had been the governor instead of DeSantis, and he made all the regulations that you had to have toilet paper strapped to your face in order to walk down the street and all the things that went along with it, like they had out in California, then Florida would have been just like California and Oregon. The beautiful Portland, beautiful Seattle are now 2 of the 5 most dangerous cities in the United States.
7: Wow.
9: The leftists can destroy anything. But wow. Fortunately, periodically, we elect good people like we see in our red states. And we can make the difference.
7: All right, guys, we're going to take a quick break. Our special guest today, Congressman Bob McEwen, with us. Stay with us. 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
7: Welcome back to the Wobbler Show. Thanks for staying with us. Thrilled to have former Congressman Bob McEwen from Ohio with us and just basically getting a full-blown economics lesson today. By the way, you can learn more from Bob, Politics is Easy as Pie, available at Wobblers, and also go through our Biblical Citizenship class where Bob and Charlie Kirk and others sit around and talk about a lot of these questions we're talking about now.
8: And, you know, guys, one of the questions we've actually had a couple listeners write in about this, and Bob is the perfect guy to answer this because all of us have opinions. And largely founded on constitutional principles. But Bob, let me throw this to you. So there are questions where people are curious, what is the proper role of government? Because on some issues, you see that the government has upheld some regulations that have made, it seems like, some industries more safe. But then where's the balance of if the government gets involved and starts doing regulations, do we want government to do any regulations or all the regulations? Where is the balance that the government can offer safety to individuals without micromanaging the companies? What should we think about, or how should we view the proper role of government when it comes to business and economics?
9: Well, Tim, that's an excellent, excellent question, because it goes to the heart of what politics is. And that is that basically we believe that government is, as Abraham Lincoln said, government should do only those things which a man cannot do better for himself. And government is essential for freedom. If we didn't have government, you and I couldn't be sitting here doing this. We'd have to be home protecting our property. There are third world countries where that's where they function. They have to have people to protect their property in Congo and elsewhere. It's not because of natural resources or good climate. Congo has that, but it doesn't have a spiritual value system of right and wrong. Therefore, it has abject poverty. And so what people can join together and doing things that the individual cannot do, and that's where the margin comes. And we, it's the desire of people that are not successful in business to get power by getting elected to office. And then they can tell people what to do. And the purpose of government in America is to be the servant. I, as a member of Congress, I never signed my name congressman. My predecessor showed me in the Constitution, there's no reference to congressman. It says representative to Congress. And it's not my office or my district. It's their office and their district, and I am their representative. Now, if a person sees themselves in government as to represent the people, then they'll do what is collectively good for all of them. But if they think that they're the ones that can decide when people can drive and when they can turn right on red and they put signs everywhere just because they have the capacity to do it, that's where you lose their freedom. And it's the natural tendency of all people, Woodrow Wilson said it, the natural tendency of government to constantly expand and to grow. And so when people are there, they see themselves as the Lord over other folks, then you can just listen to them. It doesn't take long, Tim. You listen to their speeches and this and that. You listen to AOC and Mondami and all these folks, and they're telling what you should do and what I'm going to do. And they never talk about the people representing their interests and their sights. So your question is, at what degree there are things that we cannot do for ourselves, such as maintain a solid currency, and we can collectively band together to have a currency that's solid, that makes for commerce. If we want to drive and make a canal from the Lake Erie to New York, and we can drill the Erie Canal, the people can band together. But even in that case, all you need is the authority, because individuals invested to do it. And that's the difference between America and the rest of the world, is that we allow the climate, the environment. We don't tell you what kind of car to make or how to make it. We just tell you the environment in which you can make it. And from that, all the great inventions of the world come from America.
8: So, Bob, what would you then say to clarify of some of the regulations? Because some regulations, it does seem that somebody had a good heart, well-intentioned, like to say, you know, we're not going to let you hire 12-year-old children to come work your assembly line, versus when you then have the government start micromanaging on things that are excessive and hindering people that are trying to be creators, job creators and product creators, et cetera. where do you see the balance when it comes to regulations?
9: Well, as I said, I don't have a perfect answer for that, because that's a constant competition. And where you draw that line is whether you go through more government. And what we learned is that as you get to more government, the tendency to do that, you then create poverty because you limit the decisions of individuals. And when individuals in the marketplace are making them, then they collectively make it for their best interest. The degree to which you reduce those decision makers to finally you have a dictator, and you just stop and think, when somebody else is buying a dress for your wife, when somebody else is buying a jacket for you, as you can't do it for yourself, they simply cannot do it as well as we can individually. So that's the fight, is that there are those who believe that government should make decisions for us, and you and I believe the marketplace, individually, we should make those decisions.
8: And Bob, then I think too, maybe that to put a bow on this, it seems in everything you're saying with freedom, and you say this in your teaching, Politics Easy as Pie, but it echoes the sentiment of the founding fathers that without religion and morality, freedom doesn't really work. And I think it's true in economics too, that when we talk about, we don't want the government to micromanage and make decisions for us, but when you remove a moral and ethical system, it creates a space and opportunity where people feel like the government needs to come solve this problem, but a lot of the problems they might be trying to solve are a reflection of a lack of moral values being upheld in economics. Would you agree with that, or do you see it different?
9: That's only 100% correct. That's the truth. That's the absolute case. And my wife has a Facebook friend who's a big leftist, and I just saw yesterday that one of the things he had, we hold these truths, only these were crossed out, and it says, we hold our truths. And now there it is. That's good. The same as Adam and Eve in the garden. That's the fight. Our truths. I'm God. I shall ascend into the throne. I shall be like the Most High. I see that makes one wise, be like God, knowing good and evil. I should, our truth, as opposed to our founders understood, our truths end up killing people. Man without God always ends up killing. And so that's why the Jefferson Memorial says, God, who gave us life, gave us liberty at the same time. So you see the sequence. Without God, there's no protection for life. With no protection for life, there's no protection for liberty. And we've seen our opposite political party, when they took away God out of the platform, and somebody on the floor said, this is the first time we've done that, we should make some reference to God. And they booed and hissed and screamed and carried on for the last 30-some years. They've never made a reference to God. And so we saw Kamala running for office with all of the turmoil at the border and in Ukraine and elsewhere. And yet literally a third, at least, of every single speech, I challenge you to find a single address that she gave in her presidential campaign in which she didn't spend at least a third of it talking about the joy and the privilege of taking innocent life. Focusing on taking innocent life. And without God, there's no protection for life, and then your liberty is severely, severely at stake.
12: Well, if there's any question of whether or not I learned anything today, let me close by saying, Representative Bob McEwen, thank you for joining us. I all these years of having you on, I never knew that. Now I'm going to call you Representative, not Congressman, from now on. Hey, appreciate you so much, brother. 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

her face, in her hands. A father's heart broken when he don't understand. Children forsaken when nobody cares. None of those things up there.

0: Criticism for Christians. This is Ken Ham, author, speaker, and blogger on why we can trust the Bible. Many Christians oppose a literal interpretation of Genesis. Instead, they reinterpret God's clear words to accommodate man's ideas about evolution and millions of years. And many of these Christians mock and attack us for standing boldly on what God's word says. How should we deal with these attacks? Well, by continuing to point out that compromising Genesis undermines biblical authority. You see, when Christians mix evolution in the Bible, they're taking elements from the religion of naturalism and forcing them into Scripture. And this leads coming generations to doubt God's words and reinterpret them in other areas.
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0: This is American Family News. I'm Robert Thornton. The White House believes it is close to a deal with Iran. Ashley Webster of Fox Business is in Tel Aviv with more.
1: The focus now is on a one-page memorandum, basically a framework for a peace proposal that would include committing Iran.

0: to a moratorium on nuclear enrichment. It is believed the deal would also call for the U.S. to lift sanctions on Tehran and both countries remove restrictions on transit through the Strait of Hormuz. Iran's foreign minister, Araghchi, met with his counterpart in China. Analysts say it could play a role going forward. There is speculation that President Trump perhaps could make a detour to Islamabad to sign some sort of peace agreement before heading to Beijing to meet with President Xi next week.
1: Iran's foreign minister met today with his Chinese counterpart. The U.S. Department of Education is investigating the Los Angeles Unified School District. The Department of Education says it appears the school district is protecting sexual predators at the expense of its students. Examples include policies to automatically reassign teachers accused of sexual misconduct with students. The school district issued a statement saying it takes all allegations seriously and that it remains committed to transparency, accountability, and fostering a safe environment for all. House Democrats are accusing Commerce Secretary Howard Lutnick of bending the truth during a closed-door interview today in connection to his relationship with convicted sex offender Jeffrey Epstein. Here's Fox's Chad Pergram.
2: Commerce Secretary Howard Lutnick has given contradictory statements about his ties to Epstein. He kept in touch with Epstein after claiming he broke off contact. Lutnick and Epstein were neighbors for years. Lutnick told lawmakers they only met three times. And when he saw a massage table at Epstein's home, Lutnick decided to end any relationship with him. But Lutnick and his family traveled to Epstein's island years later. The committee is not taping the interview. That's because Lutnick is appearing voluntarily. He is not under subpoena.
1: California Democrat Representative Ro Khanna said that if the interview had been recorded and the president saw it, Secretary Lutnick would be fired. The midterms are coming up in November, and a historian and political commentator says it is crucial to President Trump's agenda that Republicans keep the House and Senate. More from AFN, Steve Jordal.
3: David Barton of Wall Builders tells the Jenna Ellis in the Morning Show it's make or break for the Trump presidency that the GOP does well in the midterms.
4: I think it's really key for those of us that think the nation is moving in the right direction under President Trump. It's really important that we continue that in the next 2 years, that it not be a two-year presidential term.
3: He says the Senate will be fairly easy to keep. The House is where the effort will be needed.
4: There's about 56 House seats that are within 3.5 points one way or the other, meaning that they're close enough that either Democrat or Republican could win. Probably about 17 of those seats are absolutely key to the election.
3: Barton says the key to keeping the House is voter turnout, which usually drops during the midterms. But there is room for optimism.
4: I think there's several blue states that will actually pass some red ballot initiatives this election. And I think that that will draw red voters to the polls.
3: He says most state Republican parties are putting out very little effort in these midterms, so it will be up to churches.
4: Pastors are going to have to say, hey, Christians, you got to show up at the polls and vote. This is a really critical election.
3: I'm Steve Jordal.
1: In education news, those looking to earn degrees at their own speed can now do so via their mobile phones after Cornerstone University tailored degree offerings and its business program to cater to students who prefer a self-paced program that can be completed on a smartphone. University President Garrison Moreno-Riano told Fox Business that the program launched in August and has about 250 students enrolled. On Wall Street, stocks were higher today. The Dow rose 612, the S&P added 106, and the NASDAQ climbed 513. West Texas Intermediate crude was down to about $96 a barrel. That is all our time for this hour's news. You can see more news at AFN.net, and we appreciate your listening. I'm Robert Thornton.
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7: Here's a look at your three-day weather forecast in mid-Missouri. Today, high up to 61 degrees, partly cloudy today, with tonight a low down to 40 degrees. For Thursday, high up to 69, partly sunny, and Thursday night a low down to 51 degrees. Friday, there is a 65% chance of some showers and thunderstorms, with a high of 70 degrees, partly sunny in the day. And then for Friday night, low down to 49 degrees. Again, that high today of 61, and tonight a low down to 40 degrees. That's your weather in mid-Missouri from KJAB, The Light.
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9: Beethoven could understand musical scales at the age of one. Find out how on today's Creation Moment. And now here's our Creation Moment host, Ian Taylor.
10: We have previously reported on research that shows that human beings are born with a natural language ability. We are not only born with a hunger to learn language, we are also born with certain expectations about what language is. This fact can only serve as a witness to the Creator and his genius. Now, research into how infants respond to music has shown that we are also born with a readiness to learn the basics of what music should sound like. Western major and minor scales follow a certain mathematical pattern. However, the Japanese P-log scale is based on a much more complex mathematical relationship. Those who have grown up with Western musical patterns find that music written in the P-log system sounds weird to their ears. When does this sense that tells us that certain mathematical patterns of notes don't fit together develop? Well, to find out, researchers tested 6-month-old infants and adults. Adults can easily identify notes that don't seem to fit into a string. The infants had been trained to look at a speaker when a note was not in tune. Infants that had been trained in both Western and P-log scales did better at identifying mistuned P-log notes than untrained adults. Music is a gift of God. We find music used and referred to from early in Genesis to the end of the book of Revelation. The greatest use we can make of music is in praise of our Creator.
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13: Well, here we are with Gospel Track Moments again today. This from Vanessa visiting in New York, and she's from Guyana, South America. Dear friends at Fellowship Track League, I'm writing to let you know thank you for the distribution of tracks in our area in South America. I was in a subway in New York, and after reading a gospel track, I took the thing back to my country. And what a blessing to know that you would send us tracks all the way to Guyana. So I got saved because of that track, and I want to be a blessing and a help to people here in my country. So if you would send me some gospel tracks, I would appreciate it so much. 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What a blessing. God's word doesn't return void, so call for some tracks and get them out. God bless you.
12: 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Until next time, thank you for listening.

0: What do we do when we have a brother who is wounded, a sister who's wounded? Do we report him to the church? You'd be amazed how many people will say to me, "Pastor, I am so burdened about thus and such a person. God has laid him on my heart. Will you go see him?" Well, if it is so strategic, so necessary, yes, if I can, I will. But why do you think God laid him on your heart? Why do you think God put him on your heart? Because, friend, you are the one that has that relationship. You're the one that God is burdening, and you're the one that God wants to go. If you know somebody like this, I am here to tell you today that that person is your responsibility. My job is to teach you to minister so that you can be a minister of the gospel of our Lord and Savior, Jesus Christ.
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rescuing storm-tossed lives for Christ since 1978, the Lighthouse Children's Home exists to provide a good quality Christian home for homeless, abandoned, unwanted, and orphaned children. Established in 1978 with the scripture verse in mind of Psalm 27:10, "When my father and my mother forsake me, then the Lord will take me up." We are dedicated to reaching orphaned and abandoned children in Costa Rica, Panama, Mexico, India, Thailand, and the Philippines for Christ. 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

Hello, this is Pastor Nathaniel Keeler from Souls Harbor Baptist Church in Mexico, Missouri. 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

0: American Family News, I'm Robert Thornton. In a post on Truth Social, President Donald Trump urged more Republican-led states to redraw the congressional maps in favor of Republicans. Here's Fox's Dana Marie McNichol.
1: Tennessee and Alabama, the latest states responding to his call. They're in the middle of a special legislative session to discuss redrawing congressional maps. Tennessee is expected to vote after they officially unveiled a new map that would carve up the majority black city of Memphis and likely flip the state's last remaining Democratic seat. Democrats are angry and compare it to Jim Crow-era voter suppression tactics. South Carolina is the latest state to join the push, announcing that lawmakers will vote on whether they want to redraw their maps. Dana Marie McNichol, Fox News.
0: The Trump administration wants to review and manage any artificial intelligence created by U.S. tech firms, according to a report from the New York Times. More from AFN Steve Jordahl.
2: The White House is considering an executive order that would bring AI development under government control, considering how integral the technology is to national defense and the race we're in with China for AI dominance. The New York Times says there's no official comment on the story from the White House. Colonel Bob McGinnis, author of The New AI Cold War, says it's a 180 from the hands-off approach the Trump administration was taking.
3: They hit a brick wall, and they came to recognize that there are some genuine issues that need to be addressed.
2: Last month, Anthropic introduced a new AI app called Mythos that exposed thousands of software vulnerabilities at U.S. banks and government agencies. On Tuesday, Anthropic's CEO Dario Amodei said the U.S. has 6 to 12 months to fix the problems before China catches up.
3: This stuff is moving so rapidly. In spite of our competition with the Chinese, which is true, we need to take a step back. Guardrails are appropriate.
2: McGinnis says the other reason the government wants AI oversight is the military applications the technology will control, affecting everything from target location and acquisition to weapons control to logistics.
3: Why in the world a planner would not like a tool like that, that is going to allow them to execute with precision? I'm sure that they will.
2: He says that's the blessing and the curse of artificial intelligence.
3: You're going to use it wherever you need it in order to accelerate things. So what used to take months and weeks is now taking hours or minutes.
2: I'm Steve Jordahl.
0: Two patients with hantavirus and one suspected of infection were evacuated today from a cruise ship at the center of a deadly outbreak, according to the UN Health Agency. The ship then departed Cape Verde with nearly 150 people on board, isolated in their cabins, and headed to Spain's Canary Islands. Former CDC Director Robert Redfield made these comments today on Fox.
4: One thing that is disconcerting, not alarming, but disconcerting, is this is the one hantavirus, the Andes virus, that has been shown historically to be able to be transmitted human to human. The other viruses are all rodent to man. The Andes virus has clearly shown the capability, rarely, but it can go human to human.
0: Health officials said passengers and crew members still on the ship were without symptoms. Authorities served a search warrant today at a home connected to the man convicted of killing 19-year-old college student Kristen Smart in 1996, according to law enforcement and media reports. Her remains were never found, and she was declared legally dead in 2002. Paul Flores was convicted in October of 2022 and ultimately sentenced to 25 years to life. Former President Barack Obama did an interview with late-night host Stephen Colbert that aired last night. Louisiana Republican Senator John Kennedy joined Fox today and gave his thoughts.
5: He might have been pandering to Mr. Colbert and his audience, all seven of them. President Obama has always been better at pandering than persuasion.
0: Obama praised New York City Mayor Zohran Mamdani in the interview. Severe weather is possible in parts of the South tonight. The Weather Service says to look out for all modes of severe weather. Monitor local outlets for the latest. See more news at AFM.net.
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9: Here's a look at your three-day weather forecast in mid-Missouri. Today, high up to 61 degrees, partly cloudy today, with tonight a low down to 40 degrees. For Thursday, high up to 69, partly sunny, And Thursday night, a low down to 51 degrees. Friday, there is a 65% chance of some showers and thunderstorms with a high of 70 degrees, partly sunny in the day. And then for Friday night, low down to 49 degrees. Again, that high today of 61, and tonight a low down to 40 degrees. That's your weather in Mid-Missouri from KJAB, The Line. 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
1: For American Family News, I'm Robert Thornton. President Donald Trump gave an update on the conflict in Iran. He made the comments at the White House.
2: They want to make a deal. We've had very good talks over the last 24 hours, and it's very possible that we'll make a deal.
1: The comments come the same day that President Trump and First Lady Melania Trump spoke to the mothers of military service members, celebrating them as well as mothers who serve. They highlighted all of those involved in current deployments in the Middle East ahead of Mother's Day weekend. Over 600 military personnel from multiple countries are searching for two U.S. soldiers who went missing in Morocco during U.S.-African military exercises scouring underwater caves in the Atlantic coast, according to authorities. The two U.S. Army members went missing last week near a training area in southwestern Morocco, according to the Moroccan military. They are believed to have been on a recreational hike and may have fallen into the ocean. Three cruise ship passengers likely infected with hantavirus have been taken off the ship and flown to the Netherlands. Here's Fox's Jessica Rosenthal.
3: Two patients with hantavirus infections and one suspected of being infected, including the ship's doctor, were flown out of the Cape Verde Islands off the coast of West Africa to the Netherlands. The ship was continuing on to the Canary Islands, where remaining passengers are expected to receive medical screenings before being allowed to return home. A Dutch national died on board the ship a month ago. His wife, who left the ship, died after collapsing at the airport in Johannesburg, South Africa. And the body of a German national who died remains on the ship. Officials told the AP they believe the initial infected couple contracted the disease, which is spread by inhaling contaminated rodent droppings while bird watching at a landfill during a stop in Argentina. Jessica Rosenthal, Fox News.
1: More findings about the benefits of drinking a cup of coffee. Here's Fox's Lisa Brady.
4: A daily cup of Joe can give you an energy boost, but it could also protect against aging and possibly help ward off chronic diseases. For decades, research has linked coffee consumption to longer life and lower risk of chronic disease. Now scientists say they figured out how. Texas A&M researchers say it isn't the caffeine, but rather compounds in coffee which activate a receptor in the body, recognized for its role in aging, stress response, and disease. The study finding that compounds like polyhydroxy and plant-based polyphenols were much more active, but despite the apparent connection, more research needs to

0: be done.
1: A candidate for governor is trying to relate to people while also poking fun at herself. Here's AFN's Chris Woodward.
2: Katie Porter said in the ad that she is not like most people who run for governor. According to Porter, she actually gets what people are going through these days.
3: A single mom of three kids, I know what it's like to push the shopping cart. My minivan has almost 200,000 miles. I have a grown kid who may soon be living on my couch. To give Californians what they need, it's going to take standing up to Donald Trump, calling out greedy corporations, and stepping on some toes along the way. Now, could you guys please get out of my shot?
2: The part at the end is in reference to a viral clip of Porter, then a member of Congress, getting upset at staffers getting in her shot while she was doing a video in July of 2021. Responding to all this on Fox News Channel's The Will Cain Show, podcaster Allie Beth Stuckey said Porter missed an opportunity with her ad.
4: I thought that she was going to say, look, we need someone who's tough. I know I've had my moments, but that's just because I care a lot and I really want to serve you. That would have been better. That little thing that she did actually wasn't funny. Mm-hmm. Whatever the opposite of aura is, that's what Katie Porter has.
2: Porter has polled better than many other candidates in the race for governor of California, but she still trails Republican Steve Hilton and Chad Bianco, as well as Democrats Javier Becerra and Tom Steyer. Because of how California does its primary, voters will choose between Republicans and Democrats. The top two vote earners will go head-to-head in the general election later this year. I'm Chris Woodward.
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8: Here's a look at your three-day weather forecast in mid-Missouri. Today, high up to 61 degrees, partly cloudy today, with tonight a low down to 40 degrees. For Thursday, high up to 69, partly sunny, and Thursday night a low down to 51 degrees. Friday, there is a 65% chance of some showers and thunderstorms with a high of 70 degrees, partly sunny in the day. And then for Friday night, low down to 49 degrees. Again, that high today of 61 and tonight a low down to 40 degrees. That's your weather in mid-Missouri from KJAB, The Light.
9: Good evening. For the next 30 minutes, we have scheduled nothing but instrumental music for your enjoyment. You'll hear a mixture between bluegrass, southern gospel, and even a little what I call highbrow inspirational. 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

0: Bible studies, many that are led by the Spirit, they are the sons of God. If you're not led by the Spirit, you're not even saved. But you came to a certain field. Now, that's in chapter 1. Now, watch this. We come to chapter 2 and chapter 3, and we find Ruth taught. You know, it's not enough to get a man saved. You've got to teach him what the Bible says. He said, go in all the world and preach the gospel, baptizing them and teaching them all things whatsoever I command you. Boy, I'll tell you, if you're saved, you're a little baby, you need the sincere milk of the Word. You need to grow up. Brother, you need mature. You need to get to where you can get some meat. Some of you are still on milk. Say amen right there. Paul said, I'd give you some meat, but he gives you spiritual indigestion, and I still had to put you on milk. I had some members of my church, and I know this is uncouth, but you look here, I'm going to show you something. And there's little babies, and I had to burp them after I'd preach to them on Sunday morning. I'd put them up there, and they'd burp, and they'd be all right. You say, what's the matter with them? Bless God, they had spiritual indigestion. They couldn't swallow the Word. And after a while, if they can't swallow the Word, keep getting sick and you have to burp them every Sunday, they'll burp you out of the church. Say amen right there. Amen? I had one old fellow in my church, and I put him up there one Sunday, and he'd been listening to Herbert W. Armstrong. And you know what? I burped him up, came Herbert, and he got all right. Say amen right there. And somebody said, Brother Mays, I'm telling you what the book says. They came, and Ruth was taught. Now, I want you to see chapter 2 and chapter 3. She was taught three things. Now, before I give you what she was taught, let me show you something. After she worked in that field, she's out there and the sweat was coming down. You say perspiration, not over in Israel, brother. It's pure old sweat. I want to tell you something. And she's out there in that field, and as she worked, there's a man named Boaz that owned that field. And he came out and looked down the row. As he looked down, he saw this little Moabite girl. And he said to the head man there of the field, who is that little girl down yonder? Who is the damsel down there? Tell me who she is. And he said, she's a little Moabite girl. She's from the Moabite people. Said she came home with Naomi. And old Boaz looked down that field, and when he looked down that field, he saw her, and she saw him, and what a blessing it was. Are you listening to me? And he looked down, and she looked up. Do you remember the day, listen to me, when he looked down, and you looked up, mister? Some of you looked to the Baptist and didn't get nothing. Say amen. You better get higher in the Baptist. Bless God, you better look up toward heaven and see the Lord. And somebody said, Mays, are you listening? Boy, old Boaz said, I'll tell you what I want you to do. He said, go in front of her and drop a few handfuls on purpose. Let me tell you something. Are you listening to me? She knew something was happening out there in that field. After she'd gleaned a little while, she got to picking up those special handfuls on purpose. And boy, when the sun started to set in Bethlehem, you know what she did? She ran home, and she was praising her God. And she ran in and said, Naomi! Naomi! I'm happy. Two things made her happy. Now write this down to remember. Two things made her happy. First, she had some handfuls on purpose. I'm glad somebody left a few handfuls for me. Glory to God. I'm glad some old-fashioned preacher went along and left a few handfuls for me. And what a blessing that is, mister. Aren't you glad somebody went ahead of you and sowed the seed and threw a few handfuls your way? The second thing that made her happy, not only she had her lap, it says half, not only her apron full of barley, but listen to what the Bible said. The Bible said she is in love. And boy, she is happy. She is happy. Now let me tell you something, folks. Not many people know what love is. Not many people know what love is. And you hear me tonight, I want to give you something. I want you to never forget it. But she had fallen in love with Boaz, and Boaz had fallen in love with her. John said, we love him, not because, we love him first, but because he loved us first. He loved me when I was an outcast. He loved me, bless God, when I was a stranger. He loved me when I was a nobody. You say, preacher. And she said, I'm in love. And I hear Naomi say, are you sure? Oh, Lord, have mercy. She said, I'm in love. I met Boaz. hearts. I'm in love. And so in chapter 2 and chapter 3, she was taught three things. Would you write this down? Number 1, she was taught by Naomi her new relationship. Oh, thank God. You talk about a blessing. She was part of the family of God. Now let me tell you something, folks. If you're saved, you're in the family of God. I'm glad God's my father. Jesus is my elder brother. And the Holy Ghost is my comforter. And the devil's not my 42nd cousin anymore. Say amen right there. God, I want to tell you something. You say, well, are you just a little preacher? Listen, I'm his and he's mine. The Bible said, to as many as received him, to them he gave power to become the sons of God. Oh, you say, preacher, if so-and-so was my daddy, if Ronald Reagan was my daddy, I could brag. Let me tell you something. I know something better than that. The God that stood up on nothing and praise God created everything. He's my father. And Jesus, his only begotten son, is my elder brother. And praise God, the Holy Ghost is my comforter. And I'm shouting all that on down the way. New relationship. Here she is. But she said, I'm an outcast. And she said, well, wait a minute, Naomi. I'm a Moabite. She said, you used to be. Oh, the devil come along and say, you're still condemned. You're still without God. You're still without hope. Are you listening to me? No, you're not, mister. We're now the sons of God. It does not yet appear what we shall be, but we know when we shall see him. We shall be like him. Now, that ought to put a shout in your soul. A new relationship. See, I got a new family. Glory to God. And she had a new family. Why, think about God put you into his family. Oh, you're in the family of the redeemed. You're in the family of God. What a wonderful thing it is to be in the family of God. Oh, you say, what did Naomi teach her? Naomi taught her of her new relationship. Said, you don't have to go down there and Moab. Bless God, you stay up here in the house of bread. For you're in the family of God now. If you can see that tonight, it revolutionized your thinking. Brother, you say, preacher, I don't understand it. You hear me? I want you to know you have a new relationship. You're saved and born again. You have a new relationship. Number 2, not only did she teach her new relationship, but second, she taught her newfound riches. Said, you said, poor when you came. And listen, before I met him, I had nothing. But I'm an heir with God and a joint heir with Christ Jesus. And praise the Lord, we've got everything. Amen. I like that. Bless God, if you're saved tonight, you don't have to pour mouth around. You got everything. Amen. I was up with Brother A.G. Walsh several years ago in Mount Airy. And I seldom ever do this. But I was going around, him was visiting, and we went around, and I saw a big coffee table, wheel. I said, A.G., I said, bless God, I'd like to have one of those. He said, Mays, those things cost $175. I said, I don't care how much it costs, I'd like to have one. He said, just pray. We went on down, I saw 11 band radio, and I said, A.G., I'd like to have one of those. He said, Mays, that's expensive, but pray. Went on over, we saw a big picture in a man's house, and I said, boy, I'd like to have one of those. He said, pray. And everything I saw that week, I said, I'd like to have it. Sunday afternoon before he introduced me, he said, I want Mace to stand up here and stand by me. And I got up there by him, and the deacons and the men of the church carried everything down in front of that church, Northside Baptist Church in Mount Airy, North Carolina, that I'd asked for all week. Everything I asked for. And he said, now, I'll tell you what we're going to do to Brother Mays. Just before he preaches, we're going to dedicate him the song. And you know what they dedicated to me? Now have everything. Praise God. Let me tell you something. If you're saved, are you listening? You're not poor. You've got everything. Isn't that a blessing? I will make you shout tonight.
1: You've been listening to the radio broadcast, Trucking for the Lord. We're glad you were able to join us today and hope you'll join us again next time. Until then, God bless you for listening.

0: believes it is close to a deal with Iran. Ashley Webster of Fox Business is in Tel Aviv with more.
1: The focus now is on a one-page memorandum, basically a framework for a peace proposal that would include committing Iran to a moratorium on nuclear enrichment. It is believed the deal would also call for the U.S. to lift sanctions on Tehran and both countries remove restrictions on transit through the Strait of Hormuz. Iran's foreign minister, Araghchi, met with his counterpart in China. Analysts say it could play a role going forward. There is speculation that President Trump perhaps could make a detour to Islamabad to sign some sort of peace agreement before heading to Beijing to meet with President Xi next week.
0: Iran's foreign minister met today with his Chinese counterpart. The U.S. Department of Education is investigating the Los Angeles Unified School District. The Department of Education says it appears the school district is protecting sexual predators at the expense of its students. Examples include policies to automatically reassign teachers accused of sexual misconduct with students. The school district issued a statement saying it takes all allegations seriously and that it remains committed to transparency, accountability, and fostering a safe environment for all. House Democrats are accusing Commerce Secretary Howard Lutnick of bending the truth during a closed-door interview today in connection to his relationship with convicted sex offender Jeffrey Epstein. Here's Fox's Chad Pergram.
2: Commerce Secretary Howard Lutnick has given contradictory statements about his ties to Epstein. He kept in touch with Epstein after claiming he broke off contact. Lutnick and Epstein were neighbors for years. Lutnick told lawmakers they only met three times. And when he saw a massage table at Epstein's home, Lutnick decided to end any relationship with him. But Lutnick and his family traveled to Epstein's island years later. The committee is not taping the interview. That's because Lutnick is appearing voluntarily. He is not under subpoena.
0: California Democrat Representative Ro Khanna said that if the interview had been recorded and the president saw it, Secretary Lutnick would be fired. The midterms are coming up in November, and a historian and political commentator says it is crucial to President Trump's agenda that Republicans keep the House and Senate. More from AFN, Steve Jordal.
3: David Barton of Wall Builders tells the Jenna Ellis in the Morning Show it's make or break for the Trump presidency that the GOP does well in the midterms.
4: I think it's really key for those of us that think the nation is moving in the right direction under President Trump. It's really important that we continue that in the next 2 years, that it not be a two-year presidential term.
3: He says the Senate will be fairly easy to keep. The House is where the effort will be needed.
4: There's about 56 House seats that are within 3.5 points one way or the other, meaning that they're close enough that either Democrat or Republican could win. Probably about 17 of those seats are absolutely key to the election.
3: Barton says the key to keeping the House is voter turnout, which usually drops during the midterms. But there is room for optimism.
4: I think there's several blue states that will actually pass some red ballot initiatives this election. And I think that that will draw red voters to the polls.
3: He says most state Republican parties are putting out very little effort in these midterms, so it'll be up to churches.
4: Pastors are going to have to say, hey, Christians, you got to show up at the polls and vote. This is a really critical election.
3: I'm Steve Jordal.
0: In education news, those looking to earn degrees at their own speed can now do so via their mobile phones after Cornerstone University tailored degree offerings and its business program to cater to students who prefer a self-paced program that can be completed on a smartphone. University President Garrison Moreno-Riano told Fox Business that the program launched in August and has about 250 students enrolled. On Wall Street, stocks were higher today. The Dow rose 612, the S&P added 106, and the NASDAQ climbed 513. West Texas Intermediate crude was down to about $96 a barrel. That is all our time for this hour's news. You can see more news at AFN.net, and we appreciate your listening. I'm Robert Thornton.
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7: Here's a look at your three-day weather forecast in mid-Missouri. Today, high up to 61 degrees, partly cloudy today, with tonight a low down to 40 degrees. For Thursday, high up to 69, partly sunny. And Thursday night, a low down to 51 degrees. Friday, there is a 65% chance of some showers and thunderstorms with a high of 70 degrees, partly sunny in the day. And then for Friday night, low down to 49 degrees. Again, that high today of 61, and tonight a low down to 40 degrees. That's your weather in Mid-Missouri from KJAB, The Line.
8: Welcome to today's Bible reading program. 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
9: Chapter 15. Moreover, brethren, I declare unto you the gospel which I preached unto you, which also ye have received, and wherein ye stand, by which also ye are saved, if ye keep in memory what I preached unto you, unless ye have believed in vain. For I delivered unto you, first of all, that which I also received, how that Christ died for our sins according to the Scriptures, and that he was buried, and that he rose again the third day according to the Scriptures, and that he was seen of Cephas, then of the 12. After that he was seen of above 500 brethren at once, of whom the greater part remain unto this present, but some are fallen asleep. After that he was seen of James, then of all the apostles. And last of all he was seen of me also, as of one born out of due time. For I am the least of the apostles, that am not meet to be called an apostle, because I persecuted the church of God. But by the grace of God I am what I am. And his grace which was bestowed upon me was not in vain, but I labored more abundantly than they all, yet not I, but the grace of God which was with me. Therefore, whether it were I or they, so we preach, and so ye believed. Now, if Christ be preached that he rose from the dead, how say some among you that there is no resurrection of the dead? But if there be no resurrection of the dead, then is Christ not risen. And if Christ be not risen, then is our preaching vain, and your faith is also vain. Yea, and we are found false witnesses of God, because we have testified of God that he raised up Christ, whom he raised not up, if so be that the dead rise not. For if the dead rise not, then is not Christ raised. And if Christ be not raised, your faith is vain, ye are yet in your sins. Then they also which are fallen asleep in Christ are perished. If in this life only we have hope in Christ, we are of all men most miserable. But now is Christ risen from the dead, and become the firstfruits of them that slept. For since by man came death, by man came also the resurrection of the dead. For as in Adam all die, even so in Christ shall all be made alive. But every man in his own order, Christ the first fruits, afterward they that are Christ's at his coming. Then cometh the end, when he shall have delivered up the kingdom to God, even the Father, when he shall have put down all rule and all authority and power. For he must reign till he hath put all enemies under his feet. The last enemy that shall be destroyed is death, for he hath put all things under his feet. But when he saith, all things are put under him, it is manifest that he is accepted which did put all things under him. And when all things shall be subdued unto him, then shall the Son also himself be subject unto him that put all things under him, that God may be all in all. Else what shall they do which are baptized for the dead, if the dead rise not at all? Why are they then baptized for the dead? And why stand we in jeopardy every hour? I protest by your rejoicing which I have in Christ Jesus our Lord, I die daily. If after the manner of men I have fought with beasts at Ephesus, what advantageth it me if the dead rise not? Let us eat and drink, for tomorrow we die. Be not deceived. Evil communications corrupt good manners. Awake to righteousness and sin not, for some have not the knowledge of God. I speak this to your shame. But some man will say, how are the dead raised up, and with what body do they come? Thou fool, that which thou sowest is not quickened except it die, and that which thou sowest not that body that shall be, but bare grain. It may chance of wheat or of some other grain. But God giveth it a body as it hath pleased him, and to every seed his own body. All flesh is not the same flesh, but there is one kind of flesh of men, another flesh of beasts, another of fishes, and another of birds. There are also celestial bodies and bodies terrestrial. But the glory of the celestial is one, and the glory of the terrestrial is another. There is one glory of the sun, and another glory of the moon, and another glory of the stars. For one star differeth from another star in glory. So also is the resurrection of the dead. It is sown in corruption. It is raised in incorruption. It is sown in dishonor. It is raised in glory. It is sown in weakness. It is raised in power. It is sown a natural body. It is raised a spiritual body. There is a natural body and there is a spiritual body. And so it is written, the first man, Adam, was made a living soul. The last Adam was made a quickening spirit. Howbeit, that was not first which is spiritual, but that which is natural, and afterward that which is spiritual. The first man is of the earth, earthy. The second man is the Lord from heaven. As is the earthy, such are they also that are earthy. And as is the heavenly, such are they also that are heavenly. And as we have borne the image of the earthy, we shall also bear the image of the heavenly. Now this I say, brethren, that flesh and blood cannot inherit the kingdom of God. Neither doth corruption inherit incorruption. Behold, I show you a mystery. We shall not all sleep, but we shall all be changed. In a moment, in the twinkling of an eye, at the last trump. For the trumpet shall sound, and the dead shall be raised incorruptible, and we shall be changed. For this corruptible must put on incorruption, and this mortal must put on immortality. So when this corruptible shall have put on incorruption, and this mortal shall have put on immortality, then shall be brought to pass the saying that is written, death is swallowed up in victory. O death, where is thy sting? O grave, where is thy victory? The sting of death is sin, and the strength of sin is the law. But thanks be to God, which giveth us the victory through our Lord Jesus Christ. Therefore, my beloved brethren, be ye steadfast, unmovable, always abounding in the work of the Lord, for as much as ye know that your labor is not in vain in the Lord. Chapter 16. Now concerning the collection for the saints, as I have given order to the churches of Galatia, even so do ye. Upon the first day of the week, let every one of you lay by him in store, as God hath prospered him, that there be no gatherings when I come. And when I come, whomsoever ye shall approve by your letters, them will I send to bring your liberality unto Jerusalem. And if it be meet that I go also, they shall go with me. Now I will come unto you when I shall pass through Macedonia, for I do pass through Macedonia. And it may be that I will abide, yea, and winter with you, that ye may bring me on my journey whithersoever I go. For I will not see you now by the way, but I trust to tarry a while with you, if the Lord permit. But I will tarry at Ephesus until Pentecost. For a great door and effectual is opened unto me, and there are many adversaries. Now if Timotheus come, see that he may be with you without fear, for he worketh the work of the Lord as I also do. Let no man therefore despise him, but conduct him forth in peace that he may come unto me, for I look for him with the brethren. As touching our brother Apollos, I greatly desired him to come unto you with the brethren, but his will was not at all to come at this time, but he will come when he shall have convenient time. Watch ye, stand fast in the faith. Quit you like men, be strong. Let all your things be done with charity. I beseech you, brethren, ye know the house of Stephanas, that it is the first fruits of Achaia, and that they have addicted themselves to the ministry of the saints, that ye submit yourselves unto such, and to every one that helpeth with us and laboureth. I am glad of the coming of Stephanas and Fortunatus and Achaicus, For that which was lacking on your part they have supplied. For they have refreshed my spirit and yours. Therefore, acknowledge ye them that are such. The churches of Asia salute you. Aquila and Priscilla salute you much in the Lord with the church that is in their house. All the brethren greet you. Greet ye one another with an holy kiss. The salutation of me, Paul, with mine own hand. If any man love not the Lord Jesus Christ, let him be anathema maranatha. The grace of our Lord Jesus Christ be with you. My love be with you all in Christ Jesus. Amen. The end of the first epistle of Paul the Apostle to the Corinthians.

0: Back to Genesis with Dr. John Morris, scientist with the Institute for Creation Research. Dr. Morris, as unique as the giraffe is, how did it get its long neck?
1: Chris, an evolutionary story has it that during drought, those animals with long necks could eat leaves higher up in the trees. They survived while the others went extinct. Even though this story is told and retold in evolutionary circles, it's not even a little bit true. The giraffe has many precise design features to support its body style. For instance, a heart which will pump the blood all the way up to the head, and then traps in the blood vessels to keep the head from exploding when the giraffe puts his head down to drink from the lake. There's much more to a giraffe than just a long neck. Everything about him is designed to be just this. Modern-day giraffes are very well adapted to the environment to fill an ecological niche. They were designed to do so. They did not evolve. And that's how I see it from a back-to-Genesis perspective.
0: For more on Genesis, visit us on the web at icr.org.

0: American Family News, I'm Robert Thornton. In a post on Truth Social, President Donald Trump urged more Republican-led states to redraw the congressional maps in favor of Republicans. Here's Fox's Dana Marie McNichol.
1: Tennessee and Alabama, the latest states responding to his call. They're in the middle of a special legislative session to discuss redrawing congressional maps. Tennessee is expected to vote after they officially unveiled a new map that would carve up the majority black city of Memphis and likely flip the state's last remaining Democratic seat. Democrats are angry and compare it to Jim Crow-era voter suppression tactics. South Carolina is the latest state to join the push, announcing that lawmakers will vote on whether they want to redraw their maps. Dana Marie McNichol, Fox News.
0: The Trump administration wants to review and manage any artificial intelligence created by U.S. tech firms, according to a report from the New York Times. More from AFN's Steve Jordahl.
2: The White House is considering an executive order that would bring AI development under government control, considering how integral the technology is to national defense and the race we're in with China for AI dominance. The New York Times says there's no official comment on the story from the White House. Colonel Bob McGinnis, author of The New AI Cold War, says it's a 180 from the hands-off approach the Trump administration was taking.
3: They hit a brick wall, and they came to recognize that there are some genuine issues that need to be addressed.
2: Last month, Anthropic introduced a new AI app called Mythos that exposed thousands of software vulnerabilities at U.S. banks and government agencies. On Tuesday, Anthropic's CEO Dario Amodei said the U.S. has 6 to 12 months to fix the problems before China catches up.
3: This stuff is moving so rapidly. In spite of our competition with the Chinese, which is true, we need to take a step back. Guardrails are appropriate.
2: McGinnis says the other reason the government wants AI oversight is the military applications the technology will control, affecting everything from target location and acquisition to weapons control to logistics.
3: Why in the world a planner would not like a tool like that is going to allow them to execute with precision?

0: decision, I'm sure that they will.
1: He says that's the blessing and the curse of artificial intelligence.
0: You're going to use it wherever you need it in order to accelerate things. So what used to take months and weeks is now taking hours or minutes.
1: I'm Steve Jordahl.
2: Two patients with hantavirus and one suspected of infection were evacuated today from a cruise ship at the center of a deadly outbreak, according to the UN Health Agency. The ship then departed Cape Verde with nearly 150 people on board, isolated in their cabins, and headed to Spain's Canary Islands. Former CDC Director Robert Redfield made these comments today on Fox.
3: One thing that is disconcerting, not alarming, but disconcerting, is this is the one hantavirus, the Andes virus, that has been shown historically to be able to be transmitted human to human. The other viruses are all rodent to man. The Andes virus has clearly shown the capability, rarely, but it can go human to human.
2: Health officials said passengers and crew members still on the ship were without symptoms. Authorities served a search warrant today at a home connected to the man convicted of killing 19-year-old college student Kristen Smart in 1996, according to law enforcement and media reports. Her remains were never found, and she was declared legally dead in 2002. Paul Flores was convicted in October of 2022 and ultimately sentenced to 25 years to life. Former President Barack Obama did an interview with late-night host Stephen Colbert that aired last night. Louisiana Republican Senator John Kennedy joined Fox today and gave his thoughts.
4: He might have been pandering to Mr. Colbert and his audience, all seven of them. President Obama has always been better at pandering than persuasion.
2: Obama praised New York City Mayor Zoran Mamdani in the interview. Severe weather is possible in parts of the South tonight. The Weather Service says to look out for all modes of severe weather. Monitor local outlets for the latest. See more news at AFM.net.

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KJAB is owned and operated by the Souls Harbor Baptist Church and operates on a frequency of 88.3 megahertz with an effective radiated power of 100,000 watts as authorized by the Federal Communications Commission in Washington, D.C. 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
2: Here's a look at your three-day weather forecast in mid-Missouri. Today, high up to 61 degrees, partly cloudy today, with tonight a low down to 40 degrees. For Thursday, high up to 69, partly sunny, and Thursday night a low down to 51 degrees. Friday, there is a 65% chance of some showers and thunderstorms with a high of 70 degrees, partly sunny in the day. And then for Friday night, low down to 49 degrees. Again, that high today of 61, and tonight a low down to 40 degrees. That's your weather in mid-Missouri from KJAB, The Light.
3: Beethoven could understand musical scales at the age of one. Find out how on today's Creation Moment. And now here's our Creation Moment host, Ian Taylor.
4: We have previously reported on research that shows that human beings are born with a natural language ability. We are not only born with a hunger to learn language, we are also born with certain expectations about what language is. This fact can only serve as a witness to the Creator and His genius. Now, research into how infants respond to music has shown that we are also born with a readiness to learn the basics of what music should sound like. Western major and minor scales follow a certain mathematical pattern. However, the Japanese P-log scale is based on a much more complex mathematical relationship. Those who have grown up with Western musical patterns find that music written in the P-log system sounds weird to their ears. When does this sense that tells us that certain mathematical patterns of notes don't fit together develop? Well, to find out, researchers tested 6-month-old infants and adults. Adults can easily identify notes that don't seem to fit into a string. The infants had been trained to look at a speaker when a note was not in tune. Infants that had been trained in both Western and P-log scales did better at identifying mistuned P-log notes than untrained adults. Music is a gift of God. We find music used and referred to from early in Genesis to the end of the book of Revelation. The greatest use we can make of music is in praise of our Creator.
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How do you do? In the time of his deepest anguish, Job cried, "Where is God, my maker, who giveth songs in the night?" The dramatic true story you are about to hear is of a young man who grew up in the big band era. As the leader of his own dance orchestra, he too produced songs in the night. Instead of giving him satisfaction, however, his music left him empty until the time when his mind and heart and life were unshackled.

0: Well, now, I've heard about the ill wind that blows nobody good, but I didn't realize the saxophone should be included.
1: I just got it today, Dad, with money from my paper route.
2: We must get him a teacher.
0: I prefer football coaches to music teachers.
1: I'm going to have my own orchestra someday, Dad.
0: Is that so? Well, remember what I've told you, Maury. Becoming a football star can be the first step toward success in about any line of work. You want to grow up like me and run a little grocery store all your life?
3: 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Many commendable organizations reach out to street people in our major cities. The old lighthouse differs from them by adding a special service, namely meeting people at every point of their greatest need, the need for spiritual counsel and direction. Inside the open doors of Pacific Garden Mission, doors never closed for more than a century, needy people find shelter, nutritious food, clean clothes, dental and medical care, and all without cost or obligation. Plus, ears and hearts open to human needs, sharing the good news of a God who loves them so much that he sent his Son to qualify them for enduring eternal light and life. And now for broadcast around the world, here is program number 2,451 in the series Unshackled, the program that makes you face yourself and think.
2: That lady from the church was back again. They have some program coming up Sunday, and she wants us all to come. Maybe this one time.
0: Now, Ma, unless there's a wedding or funeral, I don't expect I'll be going to any church. Sunday's the only day I take my shoes off.
1: Although Dad was a Swedish immigrant, he never darkened the door of a church, though he was not irreligious. He occasionally took the Bible off the shelf and taught my brother, sister, and me the Ten Commandments. But his greatest desire for me was to become a great football star. My football coach was not too enthusiastic.
4: Hit it, Carlson! Hit that dummy! Hit it! Hit it! Look, Carlson, why don't you just put your arms around that dummy and kiss it, huh? Perhaps you should consider trying out for the ballet.
0: Well, son, how was football practice?
1: Lousy. I'd be lucky if I made third string by my senior year. I feel like quitting.
0: Now, remember what Henry Ford said. It's always too soon to quit.
2: Maury's doing real good with his saxophone lessons. He's going to try out for the band, dear.
1: It isn't that I'd be out of sports, Dad. There's a marching band, you know.
5: My dad wasn't too disappointed when I was elected drum major of the Muskegon Heights award-winning marching band. Touchdowns, well, they can swell a father's heart with pride, but no quarterback ever threw passes with more finesse than the way I led those 76 trombones, trumpets, and sundry instruments across the football field. Several of the band members and I organized a dance orchestra and quickly booked a calendar full of lucrative engagements. After graduation, I organized a dance band that was an immediate success. We were booked every weekend and often during the week, and as my dream for greater opportunities were being realized, so was my brother's jealousy.
0: You actually earned money playing the saxophone?
1: More than double what I earned from jobs.
0: Well, now.
6: Yeah, you should rename your band Mr. Big Shot and his gang of hot shots.
1: You're the hot shot, or you think you are.
6: Oh, come on, more...
2: Boys, not at the table.
0: This roast is delicious, hon.
2: Thank you, dear. That lady from the church stopped by again today.
0: Never gives up, does she?
1: She and Henry Ford.
2: Now, it wouldn't hurt our family to attend church.
1: Oh, hold it, Ma, hold it.
6: Yeah, Maury needs Sunday to sleep off all those Saturday night beers.
2: Maury, you know that we strictly object to liquor.
1: Beer isn't liquor, Ma.
0: Now, settle down, everybody. Don't spoil a fine meal.
1: Sorry.
6: Say, wouldn't that be something? Maury plays a burlesque show Saturday night, then goes to church.
1: Shut up, bud.
2: A burlesque show, you
1: yeah.
2: say?
1: Why don't you just do that? Go to church next Sunday and sing a couple of extra hallelujahs for your black sheep son.
2: I don't like that one bit, a burlesque. I thought he played for nice dances.
6: Ma, you should see what goes on at some of those nice dances.
0: Careful, bud. Don't make accusations you can't back up.
7: Yeah?
0: It's me, son.
7: Come in, Dad.
0: Maury, you know I'm no preacher, but your mother and I are a little disturbed about this burlesque business. Will there be nude girls?
7: How should I know? I'll be facing my band, not watching the show.
0: Well, could you cancel the engagement?
7: Cancel it?
0: For your mother and me.
1: I didn't cancel the engagement, but throughout the entire evening, my conscience gave me fits. I smoked half a pack of cigarettes, drank heavily, and returned home with a blaring headache. When I awakened the next afternoon, I did some serious thinking. I knew I could never give up the dance band, but since I had free time during the day, I decided to find a job that would add respectability to my image.
2: Did you see the notice in the paper, Maury?
7: What notice?
6: Yeah, I saw it. The Chronicle's advertising for a new sales rep. I thought of showing it to you, but you're not experienced.
7: Doesn't say anything about experience. It says competent.
6: Big man Maury, competent and conceited.
1: I was hired and did extremely well at the newspaper, consistently selling up to 50% of the advertising space. My boss was elated, but also did well for himself, finding an executive job with a large distribution firm, but he couldn't handle success and soon became an alcoholic. One night, he and his best friend spent hours in a local tavern. His friend was killed while riding his motorcycle home that night, and Bud was devastated. What happened as a result made a profound effect upon my future.
0: I can hardly believe my eyes. Everybody home for dinner. What is it, Christmas, somebody's birthday?
6: Well, if you don't mind my saying so, it is something of an occasion.
7: Pass the potatoes, will you?
6: Could you hold it a minute, Maury?
7: Hey, I get it, and I'm all for it. You're celebrating going dry the last couple of weeks. You know, I just started to notice. What'd you do, join AA or something?
6: maybe you could say a blessing for the food.
7: Blessing? You mean pray?
6: Yep. I accepted the Lord Jesus as my personal savior a couple weeks ago. That's why I'm dry.
1: The entire family was struck silent. Bud tried to explain further, but Dad suggested that religion wasn't an especially good mealtime topic. To put it mildly, religion took with Bud. He became a totally different person. Whereas he'd been jealous of me, critical, even belligerent at times, his personality was totally changed. And then at 2 o'clock one morning, as I returned from a dance date, Mother's voice greeted me.
2: Maury?
7: Huh? Oh, I'm sorry to bother you, Ma. Oh,
2: I've been waiting for you to come home. I want to tell you something.
7: Oh, it's late, Ma. Tell me in the morning.
2: I want to tell you about something wonderful that's happened.
7: Oh, okay, shoot. Lay it on me.
2: Well, when we saw the change in your brother, Dad and I were as confused as you are right now. Our family hasn't been very interested in religion.
7: What you getting at, Ma?
2: What your brother has isn't religion. It's a new life. He explained it wasn't a matter of rejecting the church or preachers. It's Jesus we rejected. Maury, we've accepted Jesus as our savior, too.
7: Great honk. Religion. At 2 a.m.
1: Until daybreak, I tossed and turned, scarcely sleeping. And then on my way to work, turning the radio dial, I heard a familiar voice. It was Carl Borgson, another orchestra leader in the area.
8: Some of you will remember me as the director of the Playboy Dance Ensemble. Well, I don't lead the band anymore. I've found something much more important. I've accepted Christ as my Lord and Savior. Let me tell you...
7: That's enough of you, Borgson.
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7: I didn't like what was happening to me over the next few days. In my mind, and even more distressingly, in my heart, I thought of finding another place to live. And then one afternoon, as I returned home, the aroma of oatmeal cookies, my favorite since childhood, greeted me as I stepped inside the door. Mother came with a plate full of the irresistible delicacies. How many can I take, Ma?
2: Take the whole plate up to your room if you like. Maury, before you go, I want to ask you something.
7: I should have remembered how often you've made cookies when you wanted me to do something for you.
2: Special meetings are being held at our church all this week and next week, too. The speaker is wonderful, Maury. How about coming with us tonight?
7: I'd love to, Ma, but I've got band practice. Dancing engagement coming up in Grand Rapids right through the weekend.
2: Are you busy Monday night, too?
7: No. Nothing I can think of. Hey, Ma, look, if I go this one time, will you promise never to ask me again? Promise?
2: I promise.
7: I could have bitten my tongue, but there was nothing I could do. Even though I'd been only inside a church for a couple of funerals and a music concert, I agreed to attend. I knew my family was praying for me, but I didn't know they based their prayers on promises in the Bible. Isaiah chapter 30, verse 19, for example. He will be very gracious unto thee at the voice of thy cry when he shall hear it. He will answer thee. And John 14, 14. If ye shall ask anything in my name, I will do it. I struggled through that weekend. I had a sense of emptiness and unfulfillment such as I have never experienced before. That Monday night, I sat in the back pew and listened attentively as the preacher preached.
10: Without Jesus, we would be on a collision course with eternal damnation.
11: Amen.
10: The Bible tells us in Romans chapter 3, verse 23, that all have sinned and come short of the glory of God. The whole world is guilty before God, and we all need a Savior. Jesus Christ made us acceptable to God through his blood when he died on the cross for the sin of the world. Because of the sin of Adam, we were all born under the curse and with a sin nature. God's judgment for that sin was that death would pass upon all mankind. But Jesus came to pay God's requirement for sin, and he offers that to all who will call upon him for salvation.
11: Hallelujah.
10: The scripture says in Romans chapter 6, verse 23, that the wages of sin is death, but the gift of God is eternal life through Jesus Christ our Lord.
11: Amen.
12: Amen.
10: He's offering new hope and new life to you right now.
11: Yes.
10: What is your response to him?
7: That night, I experienced what I later learned was new birth. I realized that I was eternally separated from God and that I had no power to change the acts of sin that had taken hold of my life. I needed the change in my life that I saw in my parents and my brother. And when I prayed the prayer for salvation, I began to experience that change right away. And the next night, I went to rehearsal and told the guys in the band about the decision that had transformed my life. I also shared my faith with my clients and fellow employees. My boss took notice and wasn't especially pleased.
0: I thought maybe you were adding stand-up comedy to your dance routines, Maury. But you're serious about this religious stuff.
7: Well, sir,
0: just remember something. In my book, religion and advertising don't mix. You're my employee representing my views to business clients. Don't forget that.
7: I tried being more tactful,
1: But when three of the band members in my orchestra were saved, it fueled my zeal. My boss might have called me on the carpet a second time, but Muskegon was observing its 100th anniversary, and I experienced a heyday selling advertising space. Many advertisers, of course, wanted to include a photograph of the Centennial's Belle of the Timberland, a young lady by the name of Dorothy Paulson. She was exceptionally attractive, but I took no special notice of her. And then began a series of events which could never have happened apart from the sovereign hand of Almighty God. After the centennial celebration, Dorothy and her sister Millie sat talking together.
2: Why so glum, sis?
11: Oh, I've got the letdowns, I guess. I feel all hollow inside.
2: You can fill that emptiness, you know.
11: Oh, Millie, not now. Don't preach at me.
2: Pardon me if it sounds like preaching, sis, but again and again, as I watched you during the centennial, I kept thinking what a beautiful Christian you would make.
11: I'd make a better atheist.
2: Oh, you could never be an atheist. You're too smart.
11: Well, who do you know like my type who's a Christian?
2: Maury Carlson.
11: The dance band leader is a Christian?
2: Yes. In fact, Maury's a recent convert. He's given up his dance music. I've asked him to organize an orchestra at church. He promised to come over Sunday afternoon to discuss the plans.
1: I met Dorothy that Sunday as Millie and I worked on plans to use my musical abilities to help organize an orchestra. It wasn't love at first sight, because Dorothy was a few years younger than me. She also had a deep aversion against anybody religious, even a converted dance band leader, so I waited until she was comfortable with me before asking her for a date. On our first date, we went to see a movie.
11: Like I said, my sister Millie never goes to movies. She rates them with dances, cocktails, and tobacco.
1: Is it wrong to go to movies?
11: One of my Sunday school teachers said it was wrong to whistle on Sunday.
1: Well, I lost my taste for tobacco and alcohol almost the exact minute I was saved, but other things I'm learning as I grow.
11: Oh, Christians should have a convention and decide what's sin and what's acceptable.
1: Are you a Christian, Dorothy?
11: How could I live in the Paulson house and not walk the straight and narrow?
1: I later learned that Dorothy spent a lot of time thinking about my question and her response. Then one afternoon, Millie greeted her when she came home from work and invited her to some special meetings being held at the church.
2: We've got something really exciting coming up in our church this week, Dorothy.
11: How could anything exciting happen at church?
2: The Palermos are going to be there.
11: So, who are the Palermos?
2: Phil and Louie. They could have made it big time in the entertainment world, just like Maury Carlson, except they've dedicated their talents to the Lord. Why don't you come with me to hear them?
11: Okay. I'd like to see what Christians consider exciting.
1: Reluctantly, Dorothy accompanied her sister to one of the meetings. She was at first curious, then interested, then intrigued. There were two brothers. Phil played the guitar, one minute wisecracking about his brother, then about the high school state basketball championship, and Louie, at his side, played a skillful accordion. An amateur ventriloquist, he could send an invisible dog yapping to the back of the auditorium. Dorothy attended several nights, listening intently as Phil, with convincing seriousness, presented evangelistic messages. One night, unable to resist any longer, Dorothy made her way to the altar and prayed for salvation. I watched as this Belle of Timberland marched down the aisle. On one of our dates, we parked at the beach and discussed the wonders of this new life with Christ. It's the most important decision in life that we made when we accepted Jesus as our Savior.
11: I agree. I can't understand how I could have been so blind all those years. Everyone tried to get me to see my need for the Lord, but I thought I was too smart. How dumb.
1: Would you be willing to consider another important decision?
11: Yes, I'd be willing to consider it.
1: Dorothy, will you marry me? We were married March 10th of 1939. We continued to pray for the ministry that God wanted for us.
5: As we grew together, we faithfully witnessed of his power and grace wherever we had the opportunity. My boldness in witnessing caused some friction between fellow employees. One afternoon, the boss called me to his office.
0: Come in, Maury. Have a seat. I want to congratulate you for your excellent job.
5: Thank you, sir.
0: Now, I hear you've converted several members of our staff.
5: Well, I can't convert anybody, Mr. Bennett.
0: Forget the terminology. Now, we can't go on this way, Maury. Tell you what you do. Talk to that sweetheart of a wife you just married. We watched her during the centennial. She showed a lot of poise, lots of sense. She likes that nice paycheck you take home. And one of these days, you'll start a family. So talk with Dorothy, and I'm sure... Well, listen, Maury. You keep that little New Testament of yours in your shirt pocket or at home, and we can forget about this.
5: I don't need to talk with anybody, Mr. Bennett. The Lord has done something in my life. Keep me on if you like, and I'll do the best job I'm able to do. But the Lord is first in my life. If he needs me to witness to somebody, I'll do it. I'm not a religious big mouth, but I won't be quiet either.
0: Is that your decision?
5: Yes, sir.
0: Then you also know mine.
5: I didn't want it to happen this way, but I had to stand firm in what I believe the Lord has led me to do, no matter what the cost.
11: Maury, let's look up those verses that you read to me on our wedding night. I believed it when you had a job, and I know that God hasn't changed his mind. Look at chapter 4 of Philippians, verse 6. Be careful for nothing, but in everything by prayer and supplication with thanksgiving, let your requests be made known unto God, and the peace of God, which passeth all understanding, shall keep your hearts and minds through Christ Jesus.
5: Yeah, and in verse 12, I know both how to be abased and I know how to abound. Everywhere and in all things I am instructed both to be full and to be hungry, both to abound and to suffer need.
11: But verse 19 is the one that you read that night that I feel will encourage us throughout our lives. It says, but my God shall supply all your need according to his riches and glory by Christ Jesus. Maury, we've talked about getting into Christian work. We've asked God for guidance. It might have taken a long time for you to get up the nerve to resign from the newspaper. So the Lord did it for you.
5: Within the next few days, I received a call from a Christian manufacturer who hired me as personnel manager. My new boss encouraged me to take time for the development.

0: opportunities to play my sax and give my testimony is unlimited, but...
1: But what, Maury?
0: Well, sometimes I take a look at my big paycheck and ask myself if this is really what I want out of life.
1: Oh, I feel the same way, Maury. Look at those kids over there sitting along the curb, and those ahead. They won't be in Sunday school today, not this week or any week.
0: Why don't we develop an outreach to them?
1: Yeah, why don't we?
0: We were upper middle-aged, but I resigned from my job and forfeited employment benefits for treasures to be stored up in heaven. Dorothy and I used our savings to purchase a small piece of property. There, we established a ranch for inner-city children. As we explained our vision to welfare agencies, they quickly had a backlog of boys and girls eager to come for a week-long ranching experience. Many of these children came from neglected homes where they had suffered neglect and abuse, including rape and incest. Many were already victimized by drugs. The ministry has grown to a year-round outreach with literally hundreds of boys and girls, multitudes of whom had never attended Sunday school, coming to a personal knowledge of Christ as their Savior. An intense follow-up program nurtures these young converts, some of whom have become members of the ranch staff, many of whom enter adult life as dedicated Christian citizens. And since the day we began the ranch outreach, not one child has paid a penny for the privilege of attending.
2: Uncle Maury, as children lovingly called him, went to heaven 2 years ago. Before he died, Dorothy and their son Larry, who succeeded his father as director of the ministry, helped him establish a second ministry in Arizona, reaching hundreds more children with the same Bible truths that unshackled Maury Carlson's mind and heart and life. And friend, the Lord is waiting to do for you what he did for the Carlsons. In Romans chapter 10, verse 13, he promises that whosoever shall call upon the name of the Lord shall be saved.
3: If you desire a personal relationship with Jesus Christ, or would like to speak to someone about this most important matter, we encourage you to call 1-888-NEED-HIM. 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That's right. 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So we're now producing an exciting new children's show called The Clue Crew. This is a family-friendly adventure series where there's always a biblical lesson to be learned and a mystery to be solved. We're also bringing to life powerful gospel truths in a new series called History's Greatest Sermons. This program will feature the very words of Billy Sunday, Charles Spurgeon, Dwight L. Moody, and many more, all dramatized and delivered by our very own Unshackled actors. And then there's our daily devotionals. 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And our address? Pacific Garden Mission, 1458 South Canal Street, Chicago, Illinois, 60607. So until next time, unless our Lord returns before then, the doors to Pacific Garden Mission are open night and day. Thanks for listening, and may God bless you.

0: For American Family News, I'm Robert Thornton. President Donald Trump gave an update on the conflict in Iran. He made the comments at the White House.
1: They want to make a deal. We've had very good talks over the last 24 hours, and it's very possible that we'll make a deal.
0: The comments come the same day that President Trump and First Lady Melania Trump spoke to the mothers of military service members, celebrating them as well as mothers who serve. They highlighted all of those involved in current deployments in the Middle East ahead of Mother's Day weekend. Over 600 military personnel from multiple countries are searching for two U.S. soldiers who went missing in Morocco during U.S.-African military exercises scouring underwater caves in the Atlantic coast, according to authorities. The two U.S. Army members went missing last week near a training area in southwestern Morocco, according to the Moroccan military. They are believed to have been on a recreational hike and may have fallen into the ocean. Three cruise ship passengers likely infected with hantavirus have been taken off the ship and flown to the Netherlands. Here's Fox's Jessica Rosenthal.
2: Two patients with hantavirus infections and one suspected of being infected, including the ship's doctor, were flown out of the Cape Verde Islands off the coast of West Africa to the Netherlands. The ship was continuing on to the Canary Islands, where remaining passengers are expected to receive medical screenings before being allowed to return home. A Dutch national died on board the ship a month ago. His wife, who left the ship, died after collapsing at the airport in Johannesburg, South Africa. And the body of a German national who died remains on the ship. Officials told the AP they believe the initial infected couple contracted the disease, which is spread by inhaling contaminated rodent droppings while birdwatching at a landfill during a stop in Argentina. Jessica Rosenthal, Fox News.
0: More findings about the benefits of drinking a cup of coffee. Here's Fox's Lisa Brady.
3: A daily cup of Joe can give you an energy boost, but it could also protect against aging and possibly help ward off chronic diseases. For decades, research has linked coffee consumption to longer life and lower risk of chronic disease. Now scientists say they figured out how. Texas A&M researchers say it isn't the caffeine, but rather compounds in coffee which activate a receptor in the body, recognized for its role in aging, stress response, and disease. The study finding that compounds like polyhydroxy and plant-based polyphenols were much more active, but despite the apparent connection, more research needs to be done.
0: A candidate for governor is trying to relate to people while also poking fun at herself. Here's AFN's Chris Woodward.
4: Katie Porter said in the ad that she is not like most people who run for governor. According to Porter, she actually gets what people are going through these days.
5: A single mom of three kids, I know what it's like to push the shopping cart. My minivan has almost 200,000 miles. I have a grown kid who may soon be living on my couch. To give Californians what they need, it's going to take standing up to Donald Trump, calling out greedy corporations, and stepping on some toes along the way. Now, could you guys please get out of my shot?
4: The part at the end is in reference to a viral clip of Porter, then a member of Congress, getting upset at staffers getting in her shot while she was doing a video in July of 2021. Responding to all this on Fox News Channel's The Will Cain Show, podcaster Allie Beth Stuckey said Porter missed an opportunity with her ad.
6: I thought that she was going to say, look, we need someone who's tough. I know I've had my moments, but that's just because I care a lot and I really want to serve you. That would have been better. That little thing that she did actually wasn't funny. Mm-hmm. Whatever the opposite of aura is, that's what Katie Porter has.
4: Porter has polled better than many other candidates in the race for governor of California, but she still trails Republican Steve Hilton and Chad Bianco, as well as Democrats Javier Becerra and Tom Steyer. Because of how California does its primary, voters will choose between Republicans and Democrats. The top two vote earners will go head-to-head in the general election later this year. I'm Chris Woodward.
7: This is CNN.
0: CNN founder Ted Turner has died. His company, Turner Enterprises, says the television pioneer died today. He transformed an obscure Atlanta television station into the first satellite-based superstation and founded Cable News Network, the first 24-hour all-news TV network. 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
10: Here's a look at your three-day weather forecast in mid-Missouri. Today, high up to 61 degrees, partly cloudy today, with tonight a low down to 40 degrees. For Thursday, high up to 69, partly sunny, and Thursday night a low down to 51 degrees. Friday, there is a 65% chance of some showers and thunderstorms with a high of 70 degrees, partly sunny in the day. And then for Friday night, low down to 49 degrees. Again, that high today is 61, and tonight a low down to 40 degrees. That's your weather in Mid-Missouri from KJAB, The Light.

0: 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If you'll stay tuned until the end of this broadcast, we'll give you more information about our church. But right now, let's get right into today's message, and may the Lord bless you as you listen to the Word of God. 1 Timothy 6:5 talks about men of corrupt minds. 2 Timothy 3:8 in the last days says there'll be men of corrupt minds. Galatians 6:8 says, sow to the flesh and you'll reap corruption. Sowing to the flesh is sowing to that old nature, that old man, and you reap corruption. The devil wants to corrupt your mind. Romans 1 talks about vain imaginations. That's your thought life. Romans 1 talks about vile affections. That's what you think about, your affections. Talks about a reprobate mind. The Bible says in Romans 1, if you refuse the truth, eventually you can be turned over to a reprobate mind. You know, it's one of the scariest verses in the Bible to me. It's Proverbs 29:1. Let me read it to you. He that being often reproved, which means he that hears a lot of preaching, hardeneth his neck, shall suddenly be destroyed, and that without remedy. It's like Romans 1. You push God aside long enough, and the day will come, God will say, okay, I'm done. And you're going to live the rest of your life miserable, frustrated, angry, bitter, no remedy. Would you take your Bible and turn to Deuteronomy 28? Deuteronomy 28. I know, beyond a shadow of a doubt, the Lord's put this topic on my mind. I'm going to preach on it again next Sunday. How we can get the right kind of spirit and maintain it. We don't have to walk around depressed, oppressed, suppressed. We don't have to. We don't have to be that way. You know, over there in 2 Corinthians 10, it talks about casting down imaginations. Don't you love the verse that says, casting all your care upon him, for he careth for you? And then over there in 2 Corinthians 10, it says, casting down imaginations, getting rid of those thoughts. Luke 21 talks about perplexity and distress and men's hearts failing them. That's what we're going to see in the last days. But we don't have to be that way. Saved, born again, Bible-believing Christians don't have to be that way. There's no reason for us to be that way. Let me show you this in Deuteronomy chapter 28. Look at verse 28, for example. Verse 28. Here's what God says about... Now, this is about Israel. I know that. Historically, it's about Israel. He says, the Lord shall smite thee with what? Madness and blindness and, look at it, astonishment of heart. Look at verse 65. Verse 65. These are three sad verses. Look what he says to them in verses 65, 66, 67. Listen. He says, and among these nations shalt thou find no ease, neither shall the sole of thy foot have rest. But the Lord shall give thee there a trembling heart and failing of eyes and sorrow of mind. And thy life shall hang in doubt before thee. And thou shalt fear day and night, and shall have none assurance of thy life. In the morning thou shalt say, would God it were even. And at even thou shalt say, would God it were morning. For the fear of thine heart, wherewith thou shalt fear, and for the sight of thine eyes, which thou shalt see. If you look at verse 65, 66, 67, no ease, trembling heart, sorrow of mind, doubt, fear, no assurance, fear of heart, and fear again. But you say, that's Israel. Let me show you the cause, verse 15. Here's the cause. Verse 15, he's talking to a nation. I wonder if he could be speaking to us today. Verse 15, but it shall come to pass, if thou wilt not hearken unto the voice of the Lord thy God, to observe to do all his commandments and his statutes, which I command thee this day, that all these curses shall come upon thee and overtake thee. Why did they go through all that? They wouldn't listen to God. And you think we're better off than Israel? You think America's any more favored than Israel was? The apple of his eye? And he would do that to Israel? And I need all of you to understand this. If God decides, and maybe he already has, I don't know, just to take his hands off America and let America face the curses of Deuteronomy 28, remember this, if you're a part of that nation, you may suffer the consequences of that nation's curses. Innocent or guilty. We're living in a country that has mocked God and laughed at God and turned our back on God and walked away from God. And God forbid there be somebody at Cornerstone Baptist Church who grew up here, was raised in this church, and have been given the Word of God Sunday morning, Sunday night, Wednesday night, master's clubs, and all kinds of revivals and all kinds of meetings, and you turn your back from that. Woe be unto you. Oh, the thing you're going to face, and I don't even want you to have to think about it. I just want you to do right. But this message is not for America. It's for you. And every one of us face a battle, a war against our soul. Every one of us. You're not going to escape this war. It is a war against your soul, your mind, your will, your emotions. More and more people are taking medication to keep from being so depressed. More and more people are trying special diets because of the fretting and the anxiety and all that stuff. And listen, I'm not telling you that doesn't have a place. I'm not telling you that. But I know this, too many of God's people are losing the battle. This attack, this war on the soul. And that war is through a lot of different means, whatever those means are. But they're losing the battle. And the end result is emotional upheaval, chronic worriers, tension, stress, bitterness, anger, depression, oppression, acute anxiety. And then sometimes the result is spiritual zombies. Cold, numb people sitting in the pew. No passion, indifferent, passive. And that's the result of this war on the soul. Before I go any further, I want to ask you a question. Do you believe physical problems can lead to mental and emotional problems? I guarantee you. You know, what's that? Man, that hurts. I don't see anything. And no knot or anything. Then you call your husband, you go, something's wrong with my knee. I wonder what it could be. I ain't never felt anything like that before. And spouse, I forget about it. Okay. Next day, ow! Man, it's still there. Did you know before long, you'd go crazy worrying about that? It might be some twitch in your eye. Man, there's about 3 days last week where I kept seeing something doing this. It's over here. My peripheral vision, I kept seeing a light flash. I don't know what was going on. I could have obsessed over it. Is anybody, are y'all getting this? Now, maybe sometimes there's a reason to. I'm just saying a lot of times you can worry so much about some physical problem that it'll mess with your mind. Does anybody understand this? It's also true on the reverse. You can be emotionally weak, and it'll affect your physical well-being. What I'm saying to you is they fight against each other, and the devil's behind all of it. The devil doesn't want you to be physically well or emotionally well. And the physical can affect the mental, and the mental can affect the physical. Everybody knows this. And I'm telling you, the God of this world will attack you any way he can to defeat you. He will use any means possible. You can get mad at me if you want to, but many Americans are lethargic, passive, weak, ho-hum, no zeal, just because of Golden Corral. The only problem is Golden Corral's at your house. Did you know all-you-can-eat buffet doesn't mean you have to eat all you can? I'm telling you, it is a problem in this country. I'm telling you how it'll affect your mind, your emotions, your spirit, your zeal, your passion. It'll affect you in ways that you don't. I'm just telling you, the devil will use anything he can. Food, drink, 64 ounces. Drugs, different people in your life. Music, that's a big one. Man, music can make you, that's what music will do for you. Technology, misunderstandings. What do you mean by that? Walk around 4 days. What do you mean by that? Getting offended, being overly obsessive, overthinking. So So Peter says, gird up the loins of your mind. That's pretty good advice. Gird up the loins of your mind. Now believe me, I would be very happy today to spend the rest of my time preaching and condemning all the things that the devil is using to attack your mind and your spirit. I have no trouble preaching against technology. No problem preaching against all the screen use, social media. No trouble with it. I tell people all the time, in Genesis chapter 11, those people were getting together and they had too much interaction, and God said, I'm going to stop this. The more you people get together, the more trouble you create, I'm going to fix it where you can't even communicate. Thus he confounded their language. Why? Too much interaction with the world. Some of you done tuned me out. I'm talking about the tools of the devil to war against, attack your mind. Information overload. Google. I'll just Google it. Talk radio. Conspiracy theories. If you spend 5 minutes today worried about some conspiracy, you ought to be ashamed of yourself. That's all you think about. Get rid of it. Casting down imaginations. I'm talking about the tools of the devil to attack your mind. Information overload, Google, talk radio, conspiracy, CNN, and Fox. But I'm not going to preach about that. You know what we do nowadays? We worry about things that 50 years ago nobody in the world would have even known about. You know how a lot of people in Tennessee found out about World War II? About a month later, somebody came through with a magazine or a newspaper and said, we're at war. When did that happen? Last month. Some of you probably in the last few days have been worrying about what's going to happen now that we attacked Iran. What are you going to do about it? Huh? What are you going to do about it? Except worry about it. It ain't going to help. I'm going to get to that in just a minute. I'm telling you, I could talk today a lot about these things that the devil uses to corrupt our minds, but instead of looking at the obvious problems, I'd rather us consider the solution and the potential that you and I have. Remember where we started in Philippians 4:7? And the peace of God which passeth all understanding. That's God's potential for me and you. Don't you want that kind of peace? Instead of sitting around fretting over how Israel's going to attack Iran and how America's going to handle Russia. And wouldn't you rather just have peace? Yes. The potential, according to the Bible, is a peace that passes understanding. Jesus said in Matthew 11:28, come unto me all you that labor and are heavy laden, and I will give you rest. Doesn't that sound good? He later said, take my yoke upon you and learn of me, for I'm meek and lowly in heart, and you shall find rest unto your what? Soul. That's not physical rest. That's mental, emotional, spiritual rest. It is what God wants for us. Isaiah 26:3, thou shalt keep him in perfect peace whose mind is stayed on thee, for he trusteth in thee. That's the potential. That's the possibility. You and I can have peace. We can have rest. We can have joy. We can have contentment. That's what God wants us to have. Take your Bible, turn to 1 Peter chapter 5, since I mentioned it earlier. 1 Peter chapter 5. Everybody okay? I'm trying to tell you what the possibilities are, but you might have to do something to get there. You may have to cast some things aside. 1 Peter chapter 5, verse 7. 1 Peter chapter 5, verse 7. We're going to look at two places to show you how you can get there. Here's one of them. Verse 7. Casting all your care upon him, for he careth for you. Wouldn't you like to know how to do that? Well, you got to start with verse 6, humble yourself. You see, you got to have humility. That word casting, putting it in the closet for a week or two ain't casting it. It's decisive. It's done with authority. He says, toss it aside. So you see, here's what worrying implies. Worrying implies this problem is up to me. That's why it's pride. That's why you got to humble yourself.
1: 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Until next time, may the Lord bless you as you serve Him.

The Bible says in Romans 3:23, "For all have sinned and come short of the glory of God." And in Romans 6:23, the Bible says, "For the wages of sin is death, but the gift of God is eternal life through Jesus Christ our Lord." And in Romans 10, verses 9 and 10, the Bible

0: This is American Family News. I'm Robert Thornton. The White House believes it is close to a deal with Iran. Ashley Webster of Fox Business is in Tel Aviv with more.
1: The focus now is on a one-page memorandum, basically a framework for a peace proposal that would include committing Iran to a moratorium on nuclear enrichment. It is believed the deal would also call for the U.S. to lift sanctions on Tehran and both countries remove restrictions on transit through the Strait of Hormuz. Iran's foreign minister, Araghchi, met with his counterpart in China. Analysts say it could play a role going forward. There is speculation that President Trump perhaps could make a detour to Islamabad to sign some sort of peace agreement before heading to Beijing to meet with President Xi next week.
0: Iran's foreign minister met today with his Chinese counterpart. The U.S. Department of Education is investigating the Los Angeles Unified School District. The Department of Education says it appears the school district is protecting sexual predators at the expense of its students. Examples include policies to automatically reassign teachers accused of sexual misconduct with students. The school district issued a statement saying it takes all allegations seriously and that it remains committed to transparency, accountability, and fostering a safe environment for all. House Democrats are accusing Commerce Secretary Howard Lutnick of bending the truth during a closed-door interview today in connection to his relationship with convicted sex offender Jeffrey Epstein. Here's Fox's Chad Pergram.
2: Commerce Secretary Howard Lutnick has given contradictory statements about his ties to Epstein. He kept in touch with Epstein after claiming he broke off contact. Lutnick and Epstein were neighbors for years. Lutnick told lawmakers they only met three times. And when he saw a massage table at Epstein's home, Lutnick decided to end any relationship with him. But Lutnick and his family traveled to Epstein's island years later. The committee is not taping the interview. That's because Lutnick is appearing voluntarily. He is not under subpoena.
0: California Democrat Representative Ro Khanna said that if the interview had been recorded and the president saw it, Secretary Lutnick would be fired. The midterms are coming up in November, and a historian and political commentator says it is crucial to President Trump's agenda that Republicans keep the House and Senate. More from AFN, Steve Jordal.
3: David Barton of Wall Builders tells the Jenna Ellis in the Morning Show it's make or break for the Trump presidency that the GOP does well in the midterms.
4: I think it's really key for those of us that think the nation is moving in the right direction under President Trump. It's really important that

0: that we continue that in the next 2 years, that it not be a two-year presidential term.
1: He says the Senate will be fairly easy to keep. The House is where the effort will be needed.
0: There's about 56 House seats that are within 3.5 points one way or the other, meaning that they're close enough that either Democrat or Republican could win. Probably about 17 of those seats are absolutely key to the election.
1: Barton says the key to keeping the House is voter turnout, which usually drops during the midterms. But there is room for optimism.
0: I think there's several blue states that will actually pass some red ballot initiatives this election. And I think that that will draw red voters to the polls.
1: He says most state Republican parties are putting out very little effort in these midterms, so it will be up to churches.
0: Pastors are going to have to say, hey, Christians, you got to show up at the polls and vote. This is a really critical election.
1: I'm Steve Jordahl.
2: In education news, those looking to earn degrees at their own speed can now do so via their mobile phones after Cornerstone University tailored degree offerings and its business program to cater to students who prefer a self-paced program that can be completed on a smartphone. University President Garrison Moreno-Riano told Fox Business that the program launched in August and has about 250 students enrolled. On Wall Street, stocks were higher today. The Dow rose 612, the S&P added 106, and the NASDAQ climbed 513. West Texas Intermediate crude was down to about $96 a barrel. That is all our time for this hour's news. You can see more news at AFN.net, and we appreciate your listening. I'm Robert Thornton.
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6: Here's a look at your three-day weather forecast in mid-Missouri. Today, high up to 61 degrees, partly cloudy today, with tonight a low down to 40 degrees. For Thursday, high up to 69, partly sunny, and Thursday night a low down to 51 degrees. Friday, there is a 65% chance of some showers and thunderstorms with a high of 70 degrees, partly sunny in the day. And then for Friday night, low down to 49 degrees. Again, that high today of 61, and tonight a low down to 40 degrees. That's your weather in mid-Missouri from KJAB, The Light.

Hey, everybody, it's Les Butler of Les Butler and Friends. 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

0: You can't please everyone. This is Ken Ham, General Editor of the new book, Defending God's Existence. All this week, we've been dealing with criticism against Bible-believing Christians. Well, here's something to remember. You can never please everyone. People will always find something they think is wrong. So how should we deal with that? Well, first, listen with humility and pray for wisdom. No one's perfect or right all the time. Make the best decision you can and move on. And second, do your best to exhibit the fruit of the Spirit. We should never be characterized by a hateful or proud attitude. And lastly, don't go against your conscience. If your conscience convicts you and nothing in God's Word says you're wrong, follow your conscience.
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0: News. I'm Robert Thornton. In a post on Truth Social, President Donald Trump urged more Republican-led states to redraw the congressional maps in favor of Republicans. Here's Fox's Dana Marie McNichol.
1: Tennessee and Alabama, the latest states responding to his call. They're in the middle of a special legislative session to discuss redrawing congressional maps. Tennessee is expected to vote after they officially unveiled a new map that would carve up the majority black city of Memphis and likely flip the state's last remaining Democratic seat. Democrats are angry and compare it to Jim Crow-era voter suppression tactics. South Carolina is the latest state to join the push, announcing that lawmakers will vote on whether they want to redraw their maps. Dana Marie McNichol, Fox News.
0: The Trump administration wants to review and manage any artificial intelligence created by U.S. tech firms, according to a report from the New York Times. More from AFN's Steve Jordahl.
2: The White House is considering an executive order that would bring AI development under government control, considering how integral the technology is to national defense and the race we're in with China for AI dominance. The New York Times says there's no official comment on the story from the White House. Colonel Bob McGinnis, author of The New AI Cold War, says it's a 180 from the hands-off approach the Trump administration was taking.
3: They hit a brick wall, and they came to recognize that there are some genuine issues that need to be addressed.
2: Last month, Anthropic introduced a new AI app called Mythos that exposed thousands of software vulnerabilities at U.S. banks and government agencies. On Tuesday, Anthropic's CEO Dario Amodei said the U.S. has 6 to 12 months to fix the problems before China catches up.
3: This stuff is moving so rapidly. In spite of our competition with the Chinese, which is true, we need to take a step back. Guardrails are appropriate.
2: McGinnis says the other reason the government wants AI oversight is the military applications the technology will control, affecting everything from target location and acquisition to weapons control to logistics.
3: Why in the world a planner would not like a tool like that, that is going to allow them to execute with precision? I'm sure that they will.
2: He says that's the blessing and the curse of artificial intelligence.
3: You're going to use it wherever you need it in order to accelerate things. So what used to take months and weeks is now taking hours or minutes.
2: I'm Steve Jordahl.
0: Two patients with hantavirus and one suspected of infection were evacuated today from a cruise ship at the center of a deadly outbreak, according to the UN Health Agency. The ship then departed Cape Verde with nearly 150 people on board, isolated in their cabins, and headed to Spain's Canary Islands. Former CDC Director Robert Redfield made these comments today on Fox.
4: One thing that is disconcerting, not alarming, but disconcerting, is this is the one hantavirus, the Andes virus, that has been shown historically to be able to be transmitted human to human. The other viruses are all rodent to man. The Andes virus has clearly shown the capability, rarely, but it can go human to human.
0: Health officials said passengers and crew members still on the ship were without symptoms. Authorities served a search warrant today at a home connected to the man convicted of killing 19-year-old college student Kristen Smart in 1996, according to law enforcement and media reports. Her remains were never found, and she was declared legally dead in 2002. Paul Flores was convicted in October of 2022 and ultimately sentenced to 25 years to life. Former President Barack Obama did an interview with late-night host Stephen Colbert that aired last night. Louisiana Republican Senator John Kennedy joined Fox today and gave his thoughts.
5: He might have been pandering to Mr. Colbert and his audience, all seven of them. President Obama has always been better at pandering than persuasion.
0: Obama praised New York City Mayor Zohran Mamdani in the interview. Severe weather is possible in parts of the South tonight. The Weather Service says to look out for all modes of severe weather. Monitor local outlets for the latest. See more news at AFM.net.
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8: Here's a look at your three-day weather forecast in mid-Missouri. Today, high up to 61 degrees, partly cloudy today, with tonight a low down to 40 degrees. For Thursday, high up to 69, partly sunny, and Thursday night a low down to 51 degrees.

0: Friday, there is a 65% chance of some showers and thunderstorms with a high of 70 degrees, partly sunny in the day. And then for Friday night, low down to 49 degrees. Again, that high today is 61, and tonight a low down to 40 degrees. That's your weather in Mid-Missouri from KJAB, The Line.
1: 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Here's another true story of how God changed a life through a gospel track.
2: Well, here we are with Gospel Track Moments again today. This from Vanessa, visiting in New York, and she's from Guyana, South America. Dear friends at Fellowship Track League, I'm writing to let you know thank you for the distribution of tracks in our area in South America. I was in the subway in New York, and after reading a gospel track, I took the thing back to my country. And what a blessing to know that you would send us tracks all the way to Guyana. So I got saved because of that track, and I want to be a blessing and a help to people here in my country. So if you would send me some gospel tracks, I would appreciate it so much. That from Vanessa in the country of Guyana, visiting in South Dakota, and was able to secure a gospel track which led her to the Lord. What a blessing. God's word doesn't return void, so call for some tracks and get them out. God bless you.
1: 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All tracks free as the Lord provides. Until next time, thank you for listening.

0: 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Stay tuned.
1: The Legal Alert. Here's attorney David Gibbs Jr.
0: Many city councils across America open their meetings with a brief word of prayer. Is that constitutional? Is that legally protected? The answer is absolutely yes. The United States Supreme Court has ruled that legislative prayer is consistent with the First Amendment when it follows long-standing traditions and does not discriminate against particular beliefs. The United States Supreme Court has ruled on this. The practice does date back to the earliest days of our nation. However, local governments still need to follow constitutional guidelines when organizing these prayers. Often we find Christians simply not asking for prayer at these legislative events because the council thinks it's not legal. It is absolutely legal and protected by the highest law of the land. If your community has questions about legislative prayer policies, the Christian Law Association would be honored to help you get them explained.
1: The legal landscape is certainly changing for Christians, so let the Christian Law Association be your compass and guide. Free legal resources are just a click away at christianlaw.org. christianlaw.org.

0: For American Family News, I'm Robert Thornton. President Donald Trump gave an update on the conflict in Iran. He made the comments at the White House.
1: They want to make a deal. We've had very good talks over the last 24 hours, and it's very possible that we'll make a deal.
0: The comments come the same day that President Trump and First Lady Melania Trump spoke to the mothers of military service members, celebrating them as well as mothers who serve. They highlighted all of those involved in current deployments in the Middle East ahead of Mother's Day weekend. Over 600 military personnel from multiple countries are searching for two U.S. soldiers who went missing in Morocco during U.S.-African military exercises scouring underwater caves in the Atlantic coast, according to authorities. The two U.S. Army members went missing last week near a training area in southwestern Morocco, according to the Moroccan military. They are believed to have been on a recreational hike and may have fallen into the ocean. Three cruise ship passengers likely infected with hantavirus have been taken off the ship and flown to the Netherlands. Here's Fox's Jessica Rosenthal.
2: Two patients with hantavirus infections and one suspected of being infected, including the ship's doctor, were flown out of the Cape Verde Islands off the coast of West Africa to the Netherlands. The ship was continuing on to the Canary Islands, where remaining passengers are expected to receive medical screenings before being allowed to return home. A Dutch national died on board the ship a month ago. His wife, who left the ship, died after collapsing at the airport in Johannesburg, South Africa. And the body of a German national who died remains on the ship. Officials told the AP they believe the initial infected couple contracted the disease, which is spread by inhaling contaminated rodent droppings while birdwatching at a landfill during a stop in Argentina. Jessica Rosenthal, Fox News.
0: More findings about the benefits of drinking a cup of coffee. Here's Fox's Lisa Brady.
3: A daily cup of Joe can give you an energy boost, but it could also protect against aging and possibly help ward off chronic diseases. For decades, research has linked coffee consumption to longer life and lower risk of chronic disease. Now scientists say they figured out how. Texas A&M researchers say it isn't the caffeine, but rather compounds in coffee which activate a receptor in the body, recognized for its role in aging, stress response, and disease. The study finding that compounds like polyhydroxy and plant-based polyphenols were much more active, but despite the apparent connection, more research needs to be done.
0: A candidate for governor is trying to relate to people while also poking fun at herself. Here's AFN's Chris Woodward.
4: Katie Porter said in the ad that she is not like most people who run for governor. According to Porter, she actually gets what people are going through these days.
5: A single mom of three kids, I know what it's like to push the shopping cart. My minivan has almost 200,000 miles. I have a grown kid who may soon be living on my couch. To give Californians what they need, it's going to take standing up to Donald Trump, calling out greedy corporations, and stepping on some toes along the way. Now, could you guys please get out of my shot?
4: The part at the end is in reference to a viral clip of Porter, then a member of Congress, getting upset at staffers getting in her shot while she was doing a video in July of 2021. Responding to all this on Fox News Channel's The Will Cain Show, podcaster Allie Beth Stuckey said Porter missed an opportunity with her ad.
6: I thought that she was going to say, look, we need someone who's tough. I know I've had my moments, but that's just because I care a lot and I really want to serve you. That would have been better. That little thing that she did actually wasn't funny. Mm-hmm. Whatever the opposite of aura is, that's what Katie Porter has.
4: Porter has polled better than many other candidates in the race for governor of California, but she still trails Republican Steve Hilton and Chad Bianco, as well as Democrats Javier Becerra and Tom Steyer. Because of how California does its primary, voters will choose between Republicans and Democrats. The top two vote earners will go head-to-head in the general election later this year. I'm Chris Woodward.
7: This is CNN.
0: CNN founder Ted Turner has died. His company, Turner Enterprises, says the television pioneer died today. He transformed an obscure Atlanta television station into the first satellite-based superstation and founded Cable News Network, the first 24-hour all-news TV network.

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3: Here's a look at your three-day weather forecast in mid-Missouri. Today, high up to 61 degrees, partly cloudy today, with tonight a low down to 40 degrees. For Thursday, high up to 69, partly sunny, and Thursday night a low down to 51 degrees. Friday, there is a 65% chance of some showers and thunderstorms with a high of 70 degrees, partly sunny in the day. And then for Friday night, low down to 49 degrees. Again, that high today of 61. And tonight, a low down to 40 degrees. That's your weather in mid-Missouri from KJAB, The Light.

0: American Family News. I'm Rusty Pugh. President Trump offering mixed signals about the state of negotiations with Iran. Ashley Webster has more from Tel Aviv.
1: It feels like we've been down this road before, maybe more than once. But President Trump seems to believe that Iran can be taken to the negotiating table and a deal can be done.
2: They want to make a deal. We've had very good talks over the last 24 hours.
1: Earlier in the day, the president sounded a whole lot more pessimistic, saying that if an agreement doesn't come soon, the U.S. will resume bombing. But the focus now is on a one-page memorandum that would formally end the conflict and provide a framework for further discussions.

0: bills to limit the state's cooperation with federal immigration enforcement to only criminal matters. In response, White House Border Czar Tom Homan promised to send more ICE agents than you've ever seen before and says these new laws aren't going to get in his way.
1: She says she wants to protect the migrant communities. Really? Because now we arrest an illegal alien. We can't rent a bed from any of the sheriffs in New York State. So what are we going to do? We're going to arrest that illegal alien. We're going to fly them to Texas, Arizona, to one of our intensive facilities there, away from their families, away from their attorneys.
0: Three more patients evacuated from the cruise ship hit by a rare and deadly virus.
2: Two patients with hantavirus and one suspected case were taken off the MV Hontius before it departed Cape Verde yesterday. Three people have died in the outbreak. 40 other passengers disembarked on the Atlantic island St. Helena. Everyone else is isolated in their cabins as the ship heads for the Canary Islands. Hantavirus usually infects humans who inhaled rodent droppings and can then be spread person to person. It's thought a Dutch couple, now deceased, caught the virus while bird watching in Argentina. Former passengers now in three US states are reportedly being monitored, but none has yet shown symptoms. Jonathan Savage, Fox News.
0: A camp director shares his thoughts on the benefits of Christian camps. Robert Thornton has more.
3: There has been a lot in the news since last summer's tragic events at Camp Mystic in the Texas Hill Country, where 25 girls and two teenage counselors died. The camp's director also died. And the camp has halted plans to reopen this summer. In a statement, the camp said no administrative process or summer season should move forward while families continue to grieve, while investigations continue, and while so many Texans carry the pain of last July's tragedy. Eddie Walker is executive director of Mount Lebanon Camp in Texas. He said many camps are still waiting for licenses to be renewed and that the fees have risen greatly, and this has left smaller camps wondering how they will survive. He also talked about the benefits of camp.
4: I came 4 years ago to lead the camp, and we are packed because parents in the age of AI and, you know, total connectedness and social media and all the things, they want their kids to unplug and to come to camp and obviously have fun and meet their lifelong friends and all the good things that happen. But you really do ask those deepest questions at camp of, is there a God? Can I know him? And so we see it's just as effective today as it always has been.
3: Walker shared his story about camp.
4: A friend invited me to church camp when I was 11 years old, and it's where I heard the gospel explained in a clear, age-appropriate way. And, you know, I trusted Christ. I could take you right to that place where I was, and it was not coercive. It transformed my life.
3: I'm Robert Thornton.
0: On Wednesday, oil prices fell nearly 8%, and the S&P 500 climbed 1.5%, setting a fresh record. The Dow jumped 1.2%, and the NASDAQ Composite rose 2%. 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
7: Here's a look at your three-day weather forecast in mid-Missouri. Today, high up to 61 degrees, partly cloudy today, with tonight a low down to 40 degrees. For Thursday, high up to 69, partly sunny, and Thursday night a low down to 51 degrees. Friday, there is a 65% chance of some showers and thunderstorms, with a high of 70 degrees, partly sunny in the day. And then for Friday night, low down to 49 degrees. Again, that high today of 61, and tonight a low down to 40 degrees. That's your weather in mid-Missouri from KJAB, The Light.

0: Over here, John. Thanks for meeting me like this.
1: What are we doing in here?
0: Well, you're one of the only people I know who shares my Christian beliefs. And this is the only place I know we won't offend anyone.
2: Don't cave to the pressures of society. Stand. 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

0: Back to Genesis with Dr. John Morris, scientist and president of the Institute for Creation Research. Dr. Morris, many are claiming that birds are modern-day dinosaurs. Can this be true?
1: No, it's not, Chris. Evolutionists must have an evolutionary story that they can tell people, and this is the one that they've chosen to use this decade. But the story isn't even consistent with the facts. Even given the evolutionary interpretation of the dates of the fossils, it doesn't fit. For instance, the first bird in the fossil record is dated by evolutionary standards to be before the dinosaurs, not after. And birds are so different from dinosaurs, it simply is impossible to think that a marvelously designed bird could come from a dinosaur. They are very different. The birds were created on day 5 of creation week and dinosaurs on day 6, just like it says back in Genesis.
0: Thanks, Dr. Morris. For more information, you can find us on the web at www.icr.org.

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0: This is the Phyllis Schlafly Report from Phyllis Schlafly Eagles. Mrs. Schlafly was a courageous and articulate voice for traditional values and common sense for more than 70 years. And now, from the archives of Phyllis Schlafly Eagles, here is Phyllis Schlafly.
1: On this National Day of Prayer, it is instructive to recall the words of the famous Frenchman Alexis de Tocqueville, who traveled extensively in the United States in the 1830s and wrote a two-volume book called Democracy in America that immediately became a classic. De Tocqueville pointed out the essential importance of religion in the founding of America. Based on his firsthand observations, he wrote, "In America, religion leads to wisdom. The observance of divine laws guides man to freedom. The whole destiny of America is encapsulated in the first Puritan to land upon its shores." De Tocqueville credited God's divine intervention alone for the successful emigration of the British to America on such a dangerous voyage. He said, "The founding of New England was a novel spectacle, and everything attending it was unusual and original. It was the germ of a great nation which God placed on a predestined shore." De Tocqueville described how America's early settlers came not only to practice Christianity, but to form a civil society based on biblical principles. He noted the intentional partnership between Christianity and government by the early Americans who wrote our laws. De Tocqueville said that the early Americans had the idea of using biblical texts in writing their laws. "The overriding concern of these legislators," he said, "is the preservation of moral order and good practices in their society." Alexis de Tocqueville paid tribute to what he called divine wisdom bestowed on the early settlers, saying, "It was at the very same time that these same principles, unknown or neglected by European nations, were being proclaimed in the New World to become the future symbol of a great nation." In other words, de Tocqueville believed that America became great and prospered because of the unique way that early Americans combined Christianity with the creation of the new government they established.
0: This has been the Phyllis Schlafly Report from Phyllis Schlafly Eagles. 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

0: American Family News, I'm Rusty Pugh. Numerous counties throughout South Mississippi faced severe weather as tornadoes downed trees and caused damage to homes last night. Fox 40 WDBD Jackson spoke to a man in Lincoln County who witnessed the storm's impact.
1: I was on my back deck, and I went to the front deck, you know, because the wind started getting a little rough. Well, about 45 minutes, it come through. There was trees popping. I had a tree coming down in my front yard. I went in the house because it really got rough. I got on the floor, and when it come through pretty bad.
0: An emergency management official in Wilkinson County reported dozens of trees down and multiple people being trapped. But so far, no injuries have been reported. Iran has said it is reviewing new U.S. proposals to end the war, as President Trump threatens more bombing if no deal is reached. The conflict has closed the Strait of Hormuz, a key oil route affecting global markets. Yesterday, the U.S. fired on an Iranian tanker trying to break the American blockade on Iranian ports. Trump says Iranian officials want a deal, but he warns of intensified bombing if they refuse.
2: We're in good shape. And now we're doing well. Now we have to get what we have to get. If we don't do that, we'll have to go a big step further. But with that being

0: saying that they can, and I say they cannot. Because if that happened, the entire world would be hostage, and we're not going to let that happen. That's my only message.
1: Republican lawmakers in Tennessee are poised to vote on a plan to reshape a majority black congressional district. The move is part of a broader strategy in southern states following a U.S. Supreme Court ruling. The court found Louisiana relied too heavily on race when creating a second black majority district. Tennessee's proposal would break up a Democrat-held district centered on Memphis. New York Governor Kathy Hochul plans to sign a series of bills that will allow only police to cooperate with ICE in criminal matters. In response, White House Border Czar Tom Homan promised to send more ICE agents than you've ever seen before and says these laws are going to make the state less safe for both citizens and immigrants.
2: I've seen her 100 times saying, I support, you know, ICE targeting criminals. You can't square that and kick us out of the jails. You can't square that and kick us out of Rikers Island. You can't square that and end our partnerships on 287G with some of the biggest jails in that state.
1: And finally, many Americans will gather in prayer today. Chris Woodward tells us why.
3: 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And talking about this on Washington Watch, Dion Elmore, vice president of the National Day of Prayer Task Force, said thousands of volunteers will rally tens of thousands of gatherings in their communities.
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4: We encourage you to go and to join with those in your community to pray for the leaders in your community and the influencers who are in the process of influencing us. You know, we always tell people, pray to the influencer of influencers so that he will influence those who influence you and your family and your communities.
3: This year's theme is based on 1 Chronicles 16:24, which tells us to declare God's glory and his marvelous works among all nations. Elmore said the founders did just that, and we should be no different.
4: As we look at our founding fathers, they were focused on establishing God and establishing prayer in our nation from the very beginning. And we encourage people to focus on the God that they were focusing upon. Our role is to bring glory to God this year and to seek him for everything that we need in our nation.
3: I'm Chris Woodward.
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7: Here's a look at your three-day weather forecast in mid-Missouri. Today, high up to 61 degrees, partly cloudy today, with tonight a low down to 40 degrees. For Thursday, high up to 69, partly sunny, and Thursday night a low down to 51 degrees. Friday, there is a 65% chance of some showers and thunderstorms with a high of 70 degrees, partly sunny in the day. And then for Friday night, low down to 49 degrees. Again, that high today is 61, and tonight a low down to 40 degrees. That's your weather in mid-Missouri from KJAB, The Light.
8: 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Tracts are printed in 90 languages, including English and Spanish, and are offered free to anyone who requests them. The Fellowship Broadcast and the Fellowship Tract League are local church ministries of Fellowship Baptist Church in Lebanon, Ohio. Our pastor is William Burroughs. He's heard every Wednesday on this program. Jesus saved, Jesus
9: saved. Welcome into the Thursday edition of the Fellowship Broadcast, and Brother Lang is going to continue the series of sharing testimonies of salvation with you here in just a little bit. I know you want to stay tuned for that. I want to encourage you today and to be a part of what God is going to be doing in the Bread of Life Camp Meeting, which will be May the 18th through the 21st. To me, this meeting is like an annual report of your investments. There will be services each morning and evening, along with a special report by the John Brown concerning the track league. One of the highlights of the meeting will be gathering together in the track building on Tuesday afternoon, breaking and boxing over 5 million gospel tracts, and packing a container of 10.5 million gospel tracts

0: for Peru. Just like every year, there'll be tremendous preaching and singing each service. And if you'd like to know more, please contact the office. Once again, please plan to attend the Bread of Life Camp Meeting May the 18th through the 21st. It is going to be an amazing week. Looking forward to it and what God is going to be doing during the camp meeting. Lord willing, we'll have some special food there and get to do some barbecue and things. It's going to be a great week. Pastor Burroughs told me to tell you that. And so it is. It's going to be a wonderful week. Looking forward to it. Well, Lord willing, Brother Brad Lang will be along with us in just a moment following this letter from a life that's been changed by the most wonderful power of a gospel tract.
1: This letter is from Nigeria. I have decided to trust Jesus after reading your tract, The Only Doorway. I decided to trust him as my Lord and my personal Savior. Even though I have been trying to earn my salvation through self-righteousness, but with the little tract, and yes, a very important information embedded in it, it opened my eyes to the truth. The tract made me to realize that salvation is a free gift to all who will simply receive Jesus Christ into their heart. Therefore, having accepted him and believing that he died on the cross for me, I will live for him. Thank you.
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3: Well, continuing with testimonies on the broadcast, we've done now the last few weeks. And this one, quite interesting, and involves a gospel tract. So listen close. We were in a tent meeting at the shores of Lake Michigan. And at that tent meeting, Pastor Gickler had the tent setting in his front yard, in the front yard of the church. And people came from miles around to attend that tent meeting. And anyway, a lady came up to my wife, don't remember her name, but this involves a lady that came to my wife and said, I want to tell you, please encourage your husband to keep preaching about gospel tracts. They work. And so she told my wife this story. Are you listening? On the broadcast again today, we're giving you testimonies of people that were saved because of a gospel tract. And I always tell people, you know why gospel tracts work? Because they're filled with the Word of God, and we know the Word of God works. So gospel tracts produce people getting saved because the Word of God is in the gospel tracts. Many different ones in Fellowship Tract League tracts contain portions of the Word of God pointing people to the Lord Jesus Christ. And this involves a testimony of a lady that said, please tell your husband about this. I don't have time to stay and wait for him. He's busy talking. And this lady told my wife about her and her friend out knocking on doors. Their church, which was not too far from there, had ladies' visitation. And there was usually a man or two that would drive them around and watch over them because of the day and age that we live in. You know, it's some areas it's not safe. But anyway, it was two ladies knocking on doors. And they knocked on the door of this man in their area. And when the man came to the door, he was quite belligerent. The man told my wife, or the lady told my wife the man was quite belligerent. And he said, I don't want your brochure. They tried to give him a tract, invite him to church. And he says, I don't want your brochure. And he picked it up out of their hands and tore it up in little pieces and threw it on the porch floor. And he says, you ladies, get out of here. I don't want to see you around here again. And the lady said, we left with tears in our eyes and prayed for the man that he'd get saved, even though he turned down the gospel tract and tore it up. Anyway, she says to my wife, she said, you know, that began to bother me so much, I just began to pray for him every day. And a few weeks later, she says, I was at a store shopping not too far from where that man lived. And I just really felt impressed that the Lord said, hey, you've been praying for him all this time. Go back and see if maybe his heart is softened up and he'll take a track this time. Anyway, when that lady went back to him and knocked on the door, it wasn't a crotchety man that answered the door this time. He was so humbled to see this woman, recognized her immediately, and began to ask forgiveness from the way he acted when the two ladies knocked on his door a few weeks earlier. And he began to tell them, he says, I felt so guilty. He says, I went on the porch and I picked up all the pieces of that gospel tract you gave me and stretched them out on the kitchen table and very carefully taped them together. I wanted to see what it was that you ladies were so excited about and wanted to share with me. And after I taped them together, I read the gospel tract over and over and over and realized that you gals were just concerned about my salvation and knowing that when I died, I'd be somewhere in heaven or hell. And he says, so right there, I felt like God was speaking to my heart. And I want to share with you again that scripture in the Word of God says, no man can come except the Father which has sent me draw him. And here's an indication again that man was drawn by the Spirit of God. And he told him, I bowed my head and asked God to forgive me and to save me. And he says, I was praying that someday I would meet you gals again. And here you are, he says, so I can ask you to forgive me as well. And so what an indication right there, the power of the Holy Spirit after the Word of God is sown. Listen, if we would realize today the power of the Word of God, and then the power and the presence of the Holy Spirit that enables the Word of God to work in people's hearts. Friend, today we shared with you again a story of someone who, by the Word of God, by way of a gospel tract that was all torn and tore up, put together with scotch tape, yet still had the power of the Word of God to bring this man under conviction, and he was saved. So, friends, today we're encouraging you, if you're a Christian listening to this station today, we offer gospel tracts free as the Lord provides, and our sample packets contain about 60 different gospel tracts. Sometimes it varies exactly how many there are, but anyway, we offer all those gospel tracts free, and if you'll just give us a call, 513-494-1075, 513-494-1075, and say, I heard the radio broadcast and would like a sample packet of our tracts from the Word of God. And you would receive our samples free of charge. Well, here we are again at the end of the broadcast, and we're thanking you for listening today. And we'll see you again next week and talking about someone who got saved reading a gospel tract. Bruce DeLange for the Fellowship Tract League, thank you for listening.
2: 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This is Bruce DeLange signing off with this thought. I'm on my way to heaven and enjoying the journey. Are you?

0: Now it's time for Moments That Motivate with humorist Tim Lovelace.
1: My Uncle Otis had a saying, "If you're looking for me, look for the shade." I was reminded of his expression while performing at an outdoor music festival. It was not a typical hot summer day. It was a scorching, sizzling, mind-melting day. The large stage had a roof, so I didn't see a sunburn in my future. However, I was concerned for the festival attendees. By the time the concert started, the sun was beyond brutal. I was sitting backstage, listening to a group and waiting on my slotted time to perform when I noticed the covering over the stage was affording a shady spot on the ground to the left of center stage, and yet no one was sitting there. Just then, I saw a lady in the audience stand up. She proceeded to take her chair to the shady area and sat there by herself. A few minutes later, three of her friends joined her. Then slowly, people started moving to where she was sitting. Soon, there were probably around 75 people sitting near her. It only took one person making an obvious right choice to encourage others to do the same. With very little effort, she became a leader. Making the right decision does so much more than just having a positive impact on our personal lives. It affects others around us and can even affect people we may never know. In the heat of daily battles, may we all strive to make the right choice. He who dwells in the shelter of the Most High will abide in the shadow of the Almighty. Look for the shade.
0: To learn more about humorist, speaker, and storyteller Tim Lovelace, or to find out when Tim will be in your area, go to timlovelace.com and be sure to follow Tim on social media.

Good morning, everyone. We trust the Lord has already gotten you off to a great start on this wonderful day. 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All this to help you have a great day in the Lord, so stay tuned.

Well, good morning. Welcome to the Sunrise Show. I'm your host, DJ Dan, here with you this morning. So glad that you could join us for today's broadcast. Let's open the word of prayer. Father, we're here today to honor you. And Lord, we just invite your presence here today for that you'd use the music in a special way to touch hearts. And Lord, we just pray that you be with our country today. Pray that you just give our leaders wisdom. And Lord, we just thank you for this day. And Lord, we ask for this in your name. Amen. Let's take a look at your three-day weather forecast here in mid-Missouri. Today's high up to 68 degrees, partly sunny. Tonight, low down to 51 degrees. Friday, looking at a high of 69 degrees. There's a 70% chance of some occasional rain in the afternoon. Then for Friday night, a low down to 50. Saturday, high of 81, partly sunny. Saturday night, low down to 53 degrees. Again, that high today of 68, partly sunny. Tonight, low down to 51. That is your weather today, mid-Missouri, from KJAB, The Light. 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

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Melody wants to remind the listeners, this is the day which the Lord hath made. We will rejoice and be glad in it.

Well, that was the Primitives. I know it's real. We're going to hear from Damascus Ridge with Three Men on a Mountain. And this song will take us to the... Well, no, hold on. We got time for two more songs. Here's Damascus Ridge, Three Men on a Mountain.

Well, that was the song there by Damascus Ridge, Three Men on a Mountain. This next song takes us to the top of the hour. Here's New River Bluegrass, God of Isaac and Abraham. We'll be back with the Bible Trivia.

0: older equipment. They are located at 1320 Parish Road, Mexico, Missouri, and may be reached at 573-581-7970.
1: American Family News, I'm Rusty Pugh. President Trump signaling a peace deal with Iran could be signed soon amid the ongoing blockade of the Strait of Hormuz. More from Trey Yingst in Tel Aviv.
2: We are getting new details on the American proposal to end the war with Iran. The Wall Street Journal reports the new U.S. proposal includes Iran handing over all enriched material, a 20-year ban on enrichment, and a ban on underground nuclear work. Iran's foreign ministry says the regime is still examining the memorandum, but a response is expected in the hours or days ahead. As the region waits to see what comes next, Israel is continuing its offensive action against Iran's largest proxy, Hezbollah, launching a new strike against the group's Wadron forces in Beirut overnight.
1: Former NSC Chief of Staff under President Trump, Alex Gray, says we're moving in the right direction in Iran.
3: For the simple reason that the blockade has been enormously effective. It's actually forced Iran to reorient its supply chains fundamentally. So everything that they brought in through container ships that's normally part of their economy, they've had to find alternative routes over land, by rail, through the Caspian Sea. You can't do that one for one. And so the enormous effect of that on the Iranian economy over the last several weeks is hard to overstate.
1: The DOJ is investigating a Virginia prosecutor on the grounds he gave preferential treatment to illegal aliens. Chanley Painter has more.
4: Now, the DOJ is alleging that Steve Descano's office discriminates against citizens by giving preferential treatment only to, quote, illegal alien criminal defendants, and points to Descano's 2020 policy directing his prosecutors to consider, quote, collateral immigration consequences when thinking about what charges to pursue. So the DOJ is making clear that it has not reached any conclusions regarding these allegations against Descano's office. Back in April, Descano defended his office's prosecutorial decisions, claiming a person's status doesn't matter.
1: Today is the National Day of Prayer, as an opportunity for Americans to pray together, and it comes as our nation celebrates its 250th anniversary. Tony Perkins, president of Family Research Council.
5: The founding fathers of our country knew and understood that our future depended upon our dependence upon God. And with all that our nation is facing today, we need to turn back to God, not just in words, but in action.
1: For more information, go to nationaldayofprayer.org. President Trump says he's going to release government files related to what are now referred to as unidentified aerial phenomena. Steve Jordahl reports, you may soon be hearing some things that will be hard to process.
6: President Trump was asked recently if he had an update on what the reporter referred to as the UFO files.
7: We're going to be releasing a lot of things from that we have, and I think some of it's going to be very interesting. I interviewed some pilots, very solid people, and they said they saw things that you wouldn't believe.
6: A group of Pentecostal pastors say they were invited to a meeting where some government officials told them to go prepare their congregations for some, quote, things they're not ready for. Pastor Perry Stone said he attended that meeting.
8: They are preparing to tell us that they are from another dimension, that they are our creator, and that these beings, these aliens, or whatever you want to call them, they were the ones that seated us here. There is no such thing as God. Jesus was invented by them. The Bible was invented by them.
6: The reason we're even talking about this is because artificial intelligence and other technical advances have made it difficult to tell reality from fiction. Alex McFarland of Exploring the Word on AFR says deepfake videos, a relentless social media ecosystem, and charlatans of all kinds may make it seem hard not to believe what they're saying.
9: Well, the Bible tells us in 2 Thessalonians 2:11 through 12 that in the last days there will be a strong delusion that would lead people to believe a lie.
6: And McFarland acknowledges some things have come to light that seem impossible to explain.
9: I do think that there are phenomena that occur that can only be explained in spiritual terms. And I believe what are commonly called aliens are actually demons, demonic activity.
6: I'm Steve Jordahl.
1: The price of a gallon of regular gas in the U.S. has climbed 31 cents in the past week and is now 52% higher than before the Iran war. I'm Rusty Pugh.
10: Hey, did you hear what Morty Orcus tweeted last night?
11: Yeah, but there's a lot more going on these days.
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6: Take a look at your 3-day weather forecast here in mid-Missouri. Today's high up to 68 degrees, partly sunny. Tonight, low down to 51 degrees. Friday, looking at a high of 69 degrees. There's a 70% chance of some occasional rain in the afternoon. Then for Friday night, a low down to 50. Saturday, high of 81, partly sunny. Saturday night, low down to 53 degrees. Again, that high today of 68, partly sunny. Tonight, low down to 51. That is your weather today, mid-Missouri, from KJAB.
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8: It is time for the KJAB Bible Trivia Question. 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The phone numbers are 573-581-8606 and 1-800-371-5522. 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
6: All right, it's time for the Bible Trivia Question, and today we are giving away a CD from the Family Music Group. It has a mix of Southern Gospel and Bluegrass Gospel on it. Songs like Tim Davis, It's in the Little Things, Strings of Victory, You Take Me Higher, The Massey's Jesus, You Are Everything to Me, and Faithful Crossings, I Just Hate to Leave You Here. It has a total of 11 songs by different artists on this CD from the Family Music Group. Rules for the Bible Trivia as follows, and they want a winner per household per week. You may only win twice in a month. Phone number is 573-581-8606. Again, it's 573-581-8606. All right, looking for caller 8 with the right answer to this morning's question. And the question is, who said, "Let me now go to the field and glean ears of corn"? Again, who said, "Let me now go to the field and glean ears of corn"? All right, you'd be caller 8 with the right answer, and you can take home that CD. Here's Canaan's Crossing, Closer Than a Brother.

Well, that is Canaan's Crossing, Closer Than a Brother. It is 9 minutes after the hour, 7 o'clock, and congratulations to Norman Null, our winner this morning on the Bible trivia question. That question was, who said, let me now go to the field and glean ears of corn? Ruth said that, and you can read about this in Ruth chapter 2 and verse 2. Congratulations to you, Norman Null, winning the Bible trivia question. Here is a song by Eagles Wings, When I Wake Up to Sleep No More.

Eagle's Wings, When I Wake Up to Sleep No More. We are featuring bluegrass on your Thursday morning for the Sunrise Show. Here's Rhonda Vincent, Just a Closer Walk with Thee.

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Melody wants to remind the listeners, this is the day which the Lord hath made. We will rejoice and be glad in it.

That's the Punches family all prayed up. It is 28 minutes after 7 o'clock. This next song will take us into prayer time. This is by Doyle Lawson, Quicksilver, How Great Thou Art.

Well, that was Dora Lawson and Quicksilver, How Great Thou Art. That's taking us into prayer time this morning. Here's a look at our prayer requests. We have several on our list that have health problems and several with cancer. Let's do remember these. Let's also remember these that have special unspoken requests and people with some life needs. Let's also remember listeners that have unsaved loved ones today. And let's do take these to the Lord in prayer this morning. Father, we're coming to you with these requests from our listeners. And Lord, you see the trials that they're facing. Lord, we just pray that you'd encourage them and help them as they're facing these problems today. Lord, we think of these that have health needs and cancer. Pray that you just give them a healing touch today and help them. Lord, give the doctors wisdom as they're treating these people. Lord, be with our nation today. Lord, pray that you give our leaders wisdom. Pray that you just guide and direct their decisions today. Lord, we just pray that you would be with these listeners that have unsaved loved ones. Pray that you just work in these lives that need you today. Pray that they'd hear the gospel and have an opportunity to invite you into their heart today. Lord, we just pray for the station. Pray that you'd use the music and programming to encourage folks and to spread the gospel. And Lord, we ask for this today in your name. Amen. Well, thank you for joining us for prayer time this morning. Our next song's coming from Mountain Faith, Been There, Done That.

That is Tammy Jones, Robinette and the Drive, a song titled I Think I'll Let You Drive. Our next song's by the Rochesters, Keep On.

Song from Bama Bluegrass titled Drive the Nails. Well, we've got time for another song here, and we're going to close out with this one. Joe Mullins and the Ready Ramblers, I Know That I Know. I hope you all have a great day, and I'll see you back here tomorrow morning for some Southern Gospel on the Finally Friday Sunrise Show.

0: This has been a weekly test of KJAB's emergency alert system. If this had been an actual emergency, such as flood, thunderstorm, tornado warning, or a winter advisory, official messages would have followed the alert tone. This station serves the Jefferson City operational area. This concludes this test of the emergency alert system.
1: American Family News, I'm Rusty Pugh. President Trump offering mixed signals about the state of negotiations with Iran. Ashley Webster has more from Tel Aviv.
2: It feels like we've been down this road before, maybe more than once. But President Trump seems to believe that Iran can be taken to the negotiating table and a deal can be done.
3: They want to make a deal. We've had very good talks over the last 24 hours.
2: Earlier in the day, the president sounded a whole lot more pessimistic, saying that if an agreement doesn't come soon, the U.S. will resume bombing. But the focus now is on a one-page memorandum that would formally end the conflict and provide a framework for further discussions.
1: 23 people wounded in a shooting at a party at Arcadia Lake in Oklahoma this past weekend, and one of them is now dead, 18-year-old Avania Smith Gray. Shots were fired after attendees got into a fight, according to law enforcement. Edmond Police Chief J.D. Younger says a suspect has been taken into custody.
4: Edmond detectives have arrested 18-year-old Jalen Davis for the charge of assault with a deadly weapon. Following the death of Ms. Smith Gray last night, that charge is in the process of being upgraded to felony murder.
1: New York Governor Kathy Hochul is planning to sign a set of bills to limit the state's cooperation with federal immigration enforcement to only criminal matters. In response, White House Border Czar Tom Homan promised to send more ICE agents than you've ever seen before and says these new laws aren't going to get in his way.
5: She says she wants to protect the migrant communities. Really? Because now we arrest an illegal alien. We can't rent a bed from any of the sheriffs in New York State. So what are we going to do? We're going to arrest that illegal alien. We're going to fly them to Texas, Arizona, to one of our intensive facilities there, away from their families.

0: into person. It's thought a Dutch couple, now deceased, caught the virus while bird-watching in Argentina. Former passengers, now in three US states, are reportedly being monitored, but none has yet shown symptoms. Jonathan Savage, Fox News.
1: A camp director shares his thoughts on the benefits of Christian camps. Robert Thornton has more.
2: There has been a lot in the news since last summer's tragic events at Camp Mystic in the Texas Hill Country, where 25 girls and two teenage counselors died. The camp's director also died, and the camp has halted plans to reopen this summer. In a statement, the camp said no administrative process or summer season should move forward while families continue to grieve, while investigations continue, and while so many Texans carry the pain of last July's tragedy. Eddie Walker is executive director of Mount Lebanon Camp in Texas. He said many camps are still waiting for licenses to be renewed, and that the fees have risen greatly, and this has left smaller camps wondering how they will survive. He also talked about the benefits of camp.
3: I came 4 years ago to lead the camp, and we are packed because parents in the age of AI and, you know, total connectedness and social media and all the things, they want their kids to unplug and to come to camp and obviously have fun and meet their lifelong friends and all the good things that happen. But you really do ask those deepest questions at camp of, is there a God? Can I know him? And so we see it's just as effective today as it always has been.
2: Walker shared his story about camp.
3: A friend invited me to church camp when I was 11 years old, and it's where I heard the gospel explained in a clear, age-appropriate way. And, you know, I trusted Christ. I could take you right to that place where I was, and it was not coercive. It transformed my life.
2: I'm Robert Thornton.
1: 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The Dow jumped 1.2%, and the NASDAQ Composite rose 2%. 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
6: Let's take a look at your three-day weather forecast here in mid-Missouri. Today's high up to 68 degrees, partly sunny. Tonight, low down to 51 degrees. Friday, looking at a high of 69 degrees. There's a 70% chance of some occasional rain in the afternoon. Then for Friday night, a low down to 50. Saturday, high of 81, partly sunny. Saturday night, low down to 53 degrees. Again, the high today of 68, partly sunny. Tonight, low down to 51. That is your weather today, mid-Missouri, from KJAB, The Line.
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8: Welcome to the intersection of faith and culture. Thanks for joining us today on the Well Builder Show, where we take on the hot topics of the day from a biblical, historical, and constitutional perspective. Rick Green here with David Barton and Tim Barton. And guys, National Day of Prayer, of course, a rich tradition in America. And man, there's gatherings happening all over the country today. A lot of them will be breakfast gatherings. Some people will do it around lunch, and then there'll even be some candlelight events tonight. But it's a wonderful, wonderful day, and not something new in American history. You guys have all kinds of prayer proclamations hanging right there at the Wall Builders headquarters.
9: Yeah, we do, and I'm actually up in Maryland this morning getting ready to do a breakfast, and it's East Coast time, and it is super wee early hours for all of us. But there is so much tradition when it comes to faith in America. One of the things I'm going to point out this morning is when we became a nation, and not like when America was first discovered, quote unquote, right, from Europeans. It's not when necessarily Columbus landed here, although when Columbus landed here, they had a day of prayer and Thanksgiving to thank God they survived. You can go through all of these significant moments because it was the same thing with the founding of Jamestown, the same thing with the Pilgrims landing up in Plymouth. every one of these significant events we could point to in American history

0: all of them had moments of prayer, if not days of prayer. And so faith was always part of this, but the very first time the founding fathers ever came together was September 6, 1774. John Adams wrote Abigail about that day, and he says the first motion that was made by Thomas Cushing in Massachusetts. The motion was that they would open with prayer, and he explains that they kind of debated, they discussed it. They finally agreed to bring in the local pastor, the Reverend Jacob Boucher, and when he showed up, he read initially from the prayer book, and then he went into these extemporaneous prayers. And the prayer meeting, which actually included some Bible study in the midst of it, lasted for nearly 2 hours. And the reason I'm bringing this up is there are some people who would look at this promotion of faith, like a national day of prayer, and look at things that President Trump has done or some of the administration are going to do even today, encouraging people of faith to pray, encouraging Christians to engage in prayer today. And they would go, wait a second, we're not supposed to have religion in America. And Dad, for 40 years, you've been trying to help people understand that this was literally the foundation of our nation, was this faith thing. But especially when it comes to times of prayer, at every pivotal moment in our nation's history, there were times of prayer. There were calls to prayer and fasting. There were days of prayer and thanksgiving to thank God for God's provision, even in the midst of some of the hard times. And so this is certainly something historically that has a very long tradition, and certainly even with presidents, that this is not a new thing. Even President Trump, what's happening on May 17th up in Washington, D.C., which Dad, you and I are going to be there for. Super pumped about it. It's something that a lot of churches are going to be streaming part of this, and hopefully Christians, wherever you are listening around the U.S., maybe around the world, it's something that you will check out as well. A lot of really cool, significant things happening, but what President Trump is doing is not a crazy or brand new thought. If you go back to when George Washington was first inaugurated, we could talk about all of the religious activities that led up to that moment. But after he's inaugurated, what he and the other elected officials do is they go down to church, and they go to, I believe it's St. Paul's Church there in New York City, and they actually attend a church service. There's communion. There's a lot of religious activities because they were Christian men seeking God's guidance and wanting to dedicate themselves to God. So this idea of President Trump wanting to rededicate America to God, it is absolutely in line with the history and tradition of this nation.
1: Yeah, and you mentioned, Tim, not only from the founding era, but even presidents. And moving forward from presidents, I mean, we can talk about Abraham Lincoln, and we just this week able to obtain a proclamation done by Ulysses S. Grant, 1876. And we've got so many others going all the way through a long time. But the way we know it today as a national holiday, it actually came in two or three steps. What happened was during the Korean War, which was 1951 to 1953, you had President Truman was the president at that point in time. And Billy Graham talked with President Truman and said, hey, we need a time of prayer to unite the country spiritually. So Congress in 1952 set up a public law that said every year we will have a national day of prayer in America. The president can choose the time and the day, but once a year we're going to have a national day of prayer in America. And so it was random, and presidents would choose the time they wanted and day they wanted and whatever day of the week it was. But in 1979, it became a little more organized, and so what's called the National Prayer Committee, which still exists today, it was formed to kind of organize and coordinate events on the National Day of Prayer, whenever that was going to be. And so the first real organized event happened under President Reagan in 1983 at Independence at Constitution Hall in Washington, D.C. So that was the first real organized one. And then after that, they changed the legislation to make it this particular date in May.
0: And Dad, let me point out, 1979, that's under President Jimmy Carter. And even though President Jimmy Carter is someone that we could look back and go, man, did he have some bad failed economic policies and ideas? And certainly much of his presidency could be considered a failure in many ways. There's a few positive things he did. But the reason I'm bringing him up is he was a person of faith. And so as this committee is being formed, Jimmy Carter, after presidency, he went back to his church, and he was a Sunday school teacher at his church for decades after his presidency. And I'm saying this because this idea of having faith, specifically Christianity in America, this didn't used to be a partisan thing. This didn't used to be contentious the way it's become today. In the modern era, the last several decades, you would think that this is only the far extreme Christian nationalist right, as the way they would want to frame us. Well, we're the ones accused of wanting to promote this, but the reality is that virtually every single president in American history acknowledged that we were a Christian nation and encouraged faith to some extent or some level during their presidency. So even going back when this committee is formed to ultimately build and create what became the breakfast and a specified day when it happens, this is, again, during the presidency of Jimmy Carter when this is happening, and Jimmy Carter was noted as a person of faith and definitely supported things of faith, specifically Christianity, during his presidency.
1: Yeah, and he did. There's no question he did. He was a man of faith. Tim, as you said, was not competent as a leader of a nation. May have been a good governor in Georgia. I don't know. But it was organized that time. And so after that National Prayer Committee got organized, they started working. And I mentioned that Reagan in 1983, they had a Constitution Hall, and Vice President George Bush, who became president in 88, was actually the speaker there. And so they, in 88, were able to get legislation fixed before Reagan left office that set as a specific time, the first Thursday in May of every year will be the National Day of Prayer. And so by legislation in 1988, they got it fixed at that point in time. And the leader, and when they got it fixed at that point in time, there was a national committee kind of set up to guide this. It was not a government committee, but it was authorized by such. And so Bill and Vonnette Bright, Rick, you may remember Vonnette. Tell me, I don't know if you do at all, but they started Campus Crusade or Crew. And so Vonnette Bright was the first organizer of the National Day of Prayer for years and years and years. And then she passed it on to Shirley Dobson. Jim and Shirley Dobson became the next national leaders, and they had it for a long time, and now it's been passed on again. So it's really been kind of three people since back in 88 that have been kind of the national leaders. And so there's prayer events all over the nation. There's official prayer events in D.C. There's 24-hour prayer vigils. This is when they'll read the Bible. Used to read the Bible through the night back under Vonnette Bright and the Dobsons. So this thing is pretty well established now as a specific day, but that's what today is. It is the National Day of Prayer. It's established by federal law, first organized by Truman, but then kind of institutionalized by Reagan, and that's what we celebrate today. And Tim, as you said, looking back at founding fathers and early presidents and so many things that, I mean, this has just been a part of the tradition of America for decades and centuries, literally.
0: Well, and the fact that the founding fathers who went on to become presidents, that virtually all of them, whether they were governor or president, issued prayer proclamations, had days of prayer and fasting and prayer and Thanksgiving. And so on a Foundation of Freedom Thursday, when we usually dive into constitutional questions, this is a really good constitutional topic to hit on. When there's a lot of people today, even some on the right, even conservatives and even Christians, who might question if we should be doing this, if this is in fact constitutional. And I would give a very affirmative vocal, yes, it is. This is something that the founding fathers supported, believed, and did. And therefore, it is something that is in line and should be continued today.
1: You know, and while many communities have organized National Day of Prayer events, and maybe there's time for you to find one around, if there's nobody around or you get the program or listen to the podcast the time of day when maybe it's already happened, just take some people and get together, even your family, and have time of prayer for the country, time of prayer for the nation, the leaders. We're told in 1 Timothy to pray for our leaders and those in authority. So even if there's not an organized National Day of Prayer event going on around you, make one yourself, even if it's just you looking in a mirror with yourself. If not, get wife, spouse, get husband, get children, get neighbors, call some people, get a Sunday school class, whatever. It's a good time together with others and pray for the nation.
2: Yeah, I was thinking, guys, even before we go to break and start getting to questions, you mentioned Truman doing that in 52, and then, of course, Eisenhower just a couple of years later getting under God in the pledge. And we were just last weekend in Valley Forge at the, had all the scholars up there, went to D.C. and Philly and all that, but we went over to Valley Forge. And after we did the park there, we went to Freedom's Foundation, and they have, that big bronze monument of Washington kneeling in prayer. They have all these really cool, the Bill of Responsibilities, just lots of cool stuff. And Eisenhower did start at that in, is either 52 or 54, for the very same reason you guys are saying. It's like what you're saying, Tim, where people, when people say, oh, I don't know if this is a good idea, what Eisenhower and Truman and all those guys knew was that this is what distinguishes us from communism and everything else. And Reagan used to even give that speech where he would talk about Russian Constitution says you got freedom of speech and all due process and all these things, but it comes from government. American Constitution and American Declaration says it comes from God. And so that distinguishing factor has to come back to who we are as a nation. And so the National Day of Prayer reminds us of that. And I love how they do these. And Tim, I'm assuming you're probably doing the, you know, the keynote today at that National Day of Prayer, but they'll probably have a mayor read, you know, or pray for a certain thing, and then somebody else will come up and pray for maybe the education in the community, and another person will come up and pray for, you know, the leaders. I mean, it's just really cool to see the community come together, all different denominations coming together to pray. And so it's just a really healthy thing for the country, and a great time to be doing it this year in the 250th.
1: You know, and the National Day of Prayer is by law the first Thursday of May. But Rick, you were talking about Eisenhower. They established National Day of Prayer in 52, but in 54, President Eisenhower started the National Prayer Breakfast, which happens the first Thursday in February. And that's where they get leaders from across the world to come to America and pray together. And it'll run anywhere from 5 to 12,000 at that prayer breakfast. And actually, the prayer breakfast occurs in the very same room where that third assassination attempt on Trump occurred at the Hilton. The Washington Hilton, that's where they have it every year. But I remember when Senator Jim Inhofe of Oklahoma was alive, he worked his tail off to get leaders from foreign nations to come pray together there. And he told me that he had specifically been able to stop 3 civil wars in Africa by getting the leaders from both nations to come to Washington, D.C. to the prayer breakfast and pray together. And by having those opposing leaders pray together, they were able to negotiate peace treaties. So he spent a lot of time in Africa, and as a Christian, as a senator, I think he told me he led 26 different national African leaders, kings of nations, to Christ while he was in Africa. As a senator, I think he made more than 120 trips to Africa. God had just put that continent on his heart. And he was kind of like, I think it was Senator Carlson, who worked with Eisenhower to get Eisenhower to do the National Day of Prayer, and then the National Prayer Breakfast was something that Jim Inhofe was really into. So there's a lot of great things that have happened in the past, even in my lifetime, at least, maybe not y'all's lifetime, but in my lifetime, there's great things that have happened with prayer, even with other nations coming to America and learning really to pray here and pray with others here. So it is a momentous day for sure.
2: Man, it's nice to be exporting something good, right?
1: That's right.
2: Sometimes our culture exports poison, you know, to some of these other countries, and it's nice that we're actually exporting some of the good stuff that made us a great nation in the first place. All right, we're going to take a quick break. When we come back, we'll get to your questions. Thanks for joining us today. We'll be right back on Foundations of Freedom Thursday on The Wallbuilder Show.
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2: 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Thanks for staying with us on this Foundations of Freedom Thursday. Getting to your questions now. First one is Nicholas. He said, greetings, Wallbuilders Trio. Hope you're having a great day. I appreciate all you do. You have helped me take a closer look at the things I do. And I asked myself, what 2 things can I do to keep liberty and freedom going? One thing I was wondering, if libel and slander is a chargeable offense, how is it that so many times when there are ads against or for a candidate or a piece of legislation, for example, the redistricting in Virginia, some ads are a complete lie, yet nothing gets done about it? So interesting question. And, you know, it's interesting that Nicholas is thinking about the things he can do to make a difference. And so he's kind of wondering, why do all these other people that are involved get the lie and they aren't held accountable? So this is a great subject about libel and slander. And I know Clarence Thomas would like to see a much better system than what we have right now.
1: Yeah, this goes back to a Supreme Court case in the 1970s. Well, actually, the 1960s, part of the Civil Rights Movement, but it was going to the 60s and 70s. And the Supreme Court ruled, and they it was part of the Civil Rights Movement when a newspaper was going after certain people, certain figures. And the court ruled that, look, if you're a public figure, you don't get the same First Amendment protections for libel and slander. People can lie about you because you're a public figure. And, you know, everything the Constitution was all about the individual. It was all about inalienable rights for every individual and the protection for every individual. And suddenly the court, as it did with abortion, as it did with taking out prayer and everything else, suddenly found this exemption that, well, if you're a public figure, it's okay for people to lie about you and not be held accountable. And it's almost nearly impossible to win a libel or a slander suit today because of what the court did back then. Now, Rick, you mentioned that Clarence Thomas wanted that, and you and I both, as hard as it is, we both prevailed in defamation suits against people that came after us and lied, but that is so rare, and it shouldn't be that way.
0: Well, Dad, one of the things I think is interesting about this, too, is one of the things the Supreme Court can easily do, and especially going back to this case you're referring to, is they could look back and go, guys, literally, after George Washington, he was the exception, but after George Washington, every single presidential campaign, there's people lying about, I mean, John Adams and Thomas Jefferson, one of the most ruthless campaigns with people lying. This is the supporters of John Adams lied about Jefferson. The supporters of Jefferson lied about John Adams. And so I think the argument was that this is just the expectation, maybe not that it's something we should applaud and promote and maybe even approve of to some extent, but the expectation was if you are a political figure running for political office, then this is just kind of par for the course. It's the way it works. Now, the difference is, historically, even though Jefferson didn't sue everybody that lied about him and John Adams didn't sue everybody that lied about him, there are examples of founding fathers targeting some of the people that did come after them and lied about them, and they did win some of those cases. But then there are some examples, specifically Thomas Jefferson, where he decided that he trusted people's judgment, and he said, man, if people lie about me, I think the American people are smart enough to know what's true and what's not true. Now, unfortunately, some of the lies that were said back then have stuck around, and the American people are not smart enough to know that Jefferson didn't do everything he's accused of doing today. And some of those accusations actually started during some of his political campaigns and during some of his runs for office. But I do think it's interesting that historically, the way that the metric was measured is because this is what has happened, there should be an expectation of it. But I think the contrast, and really, again, where the court could have dug a little deeper and gone, wait a second, just because the founding fathers, not all of them chose to sue people or try to hold people accountable and responsible for their words that lied about them, just because not all of them did it, doesn't mean that should be the expectation for us today, because there still should be some accountability and responsibility, especially, guys, when we look, and I think the Supreme Court should go back and reevaluate and reconsider that, because when you consider some of what's happened today, where now some of these lies have led to people being doxxed and people are showing up at their house because they believe these lies, and we could even go down the rabbit trail of the fact that the left has called Trump Hitler and all of us are Nazis because we believe that marriage is between a man and woman and that only women can get pregnant and there's only two genders and et cetera, et cetera. All of these accusations have led to people perceiving their political opposition or those that maybe even have just slight disagreement with them, viewing them in a negative lens, which has led to some really evil actions in many occasions. So I do think it's something that absolutely that is a bad Supreme Court decision and precedent that the modern Supreme Court should go back and review like they have many other things and hopefully overturn it. But I do think that part of the reasoning behind it was just accepting as an expectation the reality of what has happened for a long time in America while discounting the fact that there were some founding fathers that actually did pursue justice and hold people guilty in court for libeling and slandering them, et cetera.
1: You know, I think one of the interesting things out of even history, because, Tim, as you mentioned, the campaign between Adams and Jefferson was brutal. And so was the campaign between John Quincy Adams and Andrew Jackson. I mean, they went at each other twice, and it was just as ugly almost as, I'm going to say almost, because historians say the first John Adams had it worse. I don't know. Maybe he did, but it was a close second with John Quincy Adams and Andrew Jackson, what was written about them and their wives and others. And so there was that kind of group of presidents, and those presidents didn't go to court seeking slander or libel or anything for publication, what was said. But what the court did in 72 said, well, if you're a public figure, it applies to you. What if I've never been elected in my life and I've never done anything? You mean if I simply have a social media feed that 100,000 people look at, I'm a public figure and you can lie about me? And that's where it got really out of bounds, was the court started applying it to anybody who had any kind of a public presence. And that's where, man, private citizens who have never been elected, never been in office, have nothing except enemies. And I think this really hurt the civility of America when you could lie and have no account for it, and you could maliciously attack someone, fabricate stuff, publish stuff, and have no accountability. It just kind of sent manners out the window.
2: Yeah, and it really just became this overcorrection, right? They wanted us to be able to criticize our public figures and be able to say what we disagreed with or point out things that were flaws in their character or whatever. And they didn't want that to be prevented or threatened with lawsuits and that sort of thing. But, man, this overcorrection, like you're saying, David, it got to the point where, and even today, man, if you just say you believe that it was true, and I didn't know it was a lie, you know, I actually thought it was true, that's all you need. And that's such a weak thing. I mean, if it's obvious or there was evidence there that would have been easy to find or at least hear the other side, just pointing those things out should be enough to be able to say the damage you caused as a result of your carelessness and your negligence, you should be held accountable. And to have a different standard for public figures has just been really bad for, like you're saying, the public discourse itself. And that's what Thomas wants to do, is just, you know, get that standard back down to something reasonable. Okay, let's go. I think we got time for one more. You guys want to try one more question before we go?
4: Let's do it.
2: I don't know anything about this one. I thought this was really interesting. Mark Friesen had a question about Ohio's statehood. He said, has Congress taken care of the fact that Ohio's votes were actually null and void until 1953? I have no idea, guys. Have y'all heard about this before?
1: Yeah, this got me looking, and I went back. So Ohio becomes a state in 1803, and so for it to become a state, Congress passed an act that allowed it to become part of the federal union, and Jefferson signed that law on February the 19th, 1803, and it says Ohio is one of the United States. So Ohio's legislature then met, state legislature. It met just a couple weeks later on March the 1st, and since that point in time, they've been passing laws. But what happened was, for Ohio, Congress never passed a separate formal resolution that explicitly said, hey, we accept Ohio's 1802 Constitution, the Constitution they formed to become a state. Congress never ratified that Constitution, and it did with the other states. When they came in, there was a document passed. We formally accept this. We ratify it. We look over the Constitution. It's fine. And so this was going, you know, all the time Ohio was there, they were passing laws. They were in court cases, and they were always the state of Ohio, and everybody considered them that. And then in 1953, what happened was it became obvious through some historical research that Ohio had never been formally accepted into the Union. And so people started arguing, well, then, you know, none of the laws were any good that they passed, and that's not what happened. They were not formally accepted, but everything they did was accepted. So what happened was in 1953, Representative George Bender of Ohio introduced a resolution in Congress to clean up the record. It passed the House and then the Senate, and it was like unanimous. It was voice vote, and it says we ratify Ohio's Constitution retroactively, and everything that Ohio has done since March the 1st, 1803, we recognize it as being okay federally on the federal level. So in 1953, they cleaned that up, but it had been, you know, a long time that technicality had been there, but the courts and everybody else always recognized it. So there have been some people who said Ohio never was a state and all the things they did for 120 years doesn't count. That's not the way it was. The Congress said, no, our oversight, we recognize everything they did retroactively as being okay. Their Constitution was okay in 1802. They're a state, and it's legal.
2: Wow. I don't know how I missed that, and I had no idea all of that had happened. That's brand new information to me for sure. Not that that doesn't happen often around here, but great question. Appreciate you sending that in, and a lot of them we didn't get to do today, but we will next week. Tomorrow is Good News Friday. You don't want to miss that, and we look forward to seeing you then. Thanks so much for listening to The Wobbler Show.

0: 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Stay tuned.
1: The Legal Alert. Here's attorney David Gibbs Jr.
0: Many city councils across America open their meetings with a brief word of prayer. Is that constitutional? Is that legally protected? The answer is absolutely yes. The United States Supreme Court has ruled that legislative prayer is consistent with the First Amendment when it follows long-standing traditions and does not discriminate against particular beliefs. The United States Supreme Court has ruled on this. The practice does date back to the earliest days of our nation. However, local governments still need to follow constitutional guidelines when organizing these prayers. Often we find Christians simply not asking for prayer at these legislative events because the council thinks it's not legal. It is absolutely legal and protected by the highest law of the land. If your community has questions about legislative prayer policies, the Christian Law Association would be honored to help you get them explained.
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you keep on searching. I've done all the work, but you keep on working.

0: American Family News, I'm Rusty Pugh. Numerous counties throughout South Mississippi faced severe weather as tornadoes downed trees and caused damage to homes last night. Fox 40 WDBD Jackson spoke to a man in Lincoln County who witnessed the storm's impact.
1: I was on my back deck, and I went to the front deck, you know, because the wind started getting a little rough. Well, about 45 minutes, it come through. There was trees popping. I had a tree coming down in my front yard. I went in the house because it really got rough. I got on the floor, and when it come through pretty bad.
0: An emergency management official in Wilkinson County reported dozens of trees down and multiple people being trapped, but so far no injuries have been reported. Iran has said it is reviewing new U.S. proposals to end the war as President Trump threatens more bombing if no deal is reached. The conflict has closed the Strait of Hormuz, a key oil route affecting global markets. Yesterday, the U.S. fired on an Iranian tanker trying to break the American blockade on Iranian ports. Trump says Iranian officials want a deal, but he warns of intensified bombing if they refuse.
2: We're in good shape. And now we're doing well. Now we have to get what we have to get. If we don't do that, we'll have to go a big step further. But with that being said, they want to make a deal. We've had very good talks over the last 24 hours, and it's very possible that we'll make a deal.
0: Secretary of State Marco Rubio is now meeting with Pope Leo. President Trump was asked if he had any message for the Pope.
2: Well, I can tell you this, that as far as the Pope is concerned, and it's very simple, whether I make him happy or I don't make him happy, Iran cannot have a nuclear weapon. And he seemed to be saying that they can, and I say they cannot. Because if that happened, the entire world would be hostage, and we're not going to let that happen. That's my only message.
0: Republican lawmakers in Tennessee are poised to vote on a

0: seen her 100 times saying, I support, you know, ICE targeting criminals. You can't square that and kick us out of the jails. You can't square that no. and kick us out of Rikers Island. You can't square that and end our partnerships on 287G with some of the biggest jails in that state.
1: And finally, many Americans will gather in prayer today. Chris Woodward tells us why.
2: 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And talking about this on Washington Watch, Dion Elmore, Vice President of the National Day of Prayer Task Force, said thousands of volunteers will rally tens of thousands of gatherings in their communities.
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3: We encourage you to go and to join with those in your community to pray for the leaders in your community and the influencers who are in the process of influencing us. You know, we always tell people, pray to the influencer of influencers so that he will influence those who influence you and your family and your communities.
2: This year's theme is based on 1 Chronicles 16:24, which tells us to declare God's glory and his marvelous works among all nations. Elmore said the founders did just that, and we should be no different.
3: As we look at our founding fathers, they were focused on establishing God and establishing prayer in our nation from the very beginning. And we encourage people to focus on the God that they were focusing upon. Our role is to bring glory to God this year and to seek him for everything that we need in our nation.
2: I'm Chris Woodward.
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6: Let's take a look at your three-day weather forecast here in mid-Missouri. Today's high up to 68 degrees, partly sunny. Tonight, low down to 51 degrees. Friday, looking at a high of 69 degrees. There's a 70% chance of some occasional rain in the afternoon. Then for Friday night, a low down to 50. Saturday, high of 81, partly sunny. Saturday night, low down to 53 degrees. Again, that high today of 68, partly sunny. Tonight, low down to 51. That is your weather today, mid-Missouri, from KJAB, The Line.
7: Welcome to today's Bible reading program. 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
8: The second epistle of Paul the Apostle to the Corinthians, chapter 1. Paul, an apostle of Jesus Christ by the will of God, and Timothy our brother, unto the church of God which is at Corinth, with all the saints which are in all Achaia, grace be to you and peace from God our Father and from the Lord Jesus Christ. Blessed be God, even the Father of our Lord Jesus Christ, the Father of mercies and the God of all comfort, who comforteth us in all our tribulation, that we may be able to comfort them which are in any trouble by the comfort wherewith we ourselves are comforted of God. For as the sufferings of Christ abound in us, so our consolation also aboundeth by Christ. And whether we be afflicted, it is for your consolation and salvation, which is effectual in the enduring of the same sufferings which we also suffer. Or whether we be comforted, it is for your consolation and salvation. And our hope of you is steadfast, knowing that as ye are partakers of the sufferings, so shall ye be also of the consolation. For we would not, brethren, have you ignorant of our trouble which came to us in Asia, that we were pressed out of measure, above strength, insomuch that we despaired even of life. But we had the sentence of death in ourselves, that we should not trust in ourselves, but in God, which raiseth the dead, who delivered us from so great a death, and doth deliver, in whom we trust that he will yet deliver us. Ye also, helping together by prayer for us, that for the gift bestowed upon us by the means of many persons, thanks may be given by many on our behalf. For our rejoicing is this, the testimony of our conscience, that in simplicity and godly sincerity, not with fleshly wisdom, but by the grace of God, we have had our conversation in the world, and more abundantly to you ward. For we write none other things unto you than what ye read or acknowledge. And I trust ye shall acknowledge even to the end. As also ye have acknowledged us in part, that we are your rejoicing, even as ye also are ours in the day of the Lord Jesus. And in this confidence I was minded to come unto you before, that ye might have a second benefit, and to pass by you into Macedonia, and to come again out of Macedonia unto you, and of you to be brought on my way toward Judea. When I therefore was thus minded, did I use lightness? Or the things that I purpose, do I purpose according to the flesh, that with me there should be yea, yea, and nay, nay? But as God is true, our word toward you was not yea and nay. For the Son of God, Jesus Christ, who was preached among you by us, even by me and Silvanus and Timotheus, was not yea and nay, but in him was yea. For all the promises of God in him are yea, and in him amen, unto the glory of God by us. Now he which stablisheth us with you in Christ, and hath anointed us, is God, who hath also sealed us, and given the earnest of the Spirit in our hearts. Moreover, I call God for a record upon my soul, that to spare you I came not as yet unto Corinth. Not for that we have dominion over your faith, but are helpers of your joy, for by faith ye stand. Chapter 2. But I determined this with myself, that I would not come again to you in heaviness. For if I make you sorry, who is he then that maketh me glad but the same which is made sorry by me? And I wrote this same unto you, lest when I came I should have sorrow from them of whom I ought to rejoice, having confidence in you all that my joy is the joy of you all. For out of much affliction and anguish of heart I wrote unto you with many tears, not that ye should be grieved, but that ye might know the love which I have more abundantly unto you. But if any have caused grief, he hath not grieved me but in part, that I may not overcharge you all. Sufficient to such a man is this punishment, which was inflicted of many. So that, contrarywise, ye ought rather to forgive him and comfort him, lest perhaps such a one should be swallowed up with overmuch sorrow. Wherefore, I beseech you that ye would confirm your love toward him. For to this end also did I write, that I might know the proof of you, whether ye be obedient in all things. To whom ye forgive anything, I forgive also. For if I forgave anything, to whom I forgave it, for your sakes forgave I it in the person of Christ, lest Satan should get an advantage of us, for we are not ignorant of his devices. Furthermore, when I came to Troas to preach Christ's gospel, and a door was opened unto me of the Lord, I had no rest in my spirit, because I found not Titus my brother. But taking my leave of them, I went from thence into Macedonia. Now thanks be unto God, which always causeth us to triumph in Christ, and maketh manifest the savor of his knowledge by us in every place. For we are unto God a sweet savor of Christ, in them that are saved, and in them that perish. To the one we are the savor of death unto death, and to the other the savor of life unto life. And who is sufficient for these things? For we are not as many which corrupt the word of God, but as of sincerity, but as of God, in the sight of God speak we in Christ. Chapter 3. Do we begin again to commend ourselves? Or need we, as some others, epistles of commendation to you, or letters of commendation from you? Ye are our epistle written in our hearts, known and read of all men. Forasmuch as ye are manifestly declared to be the epistle of Christ ministered by us, written not with ink, but with the Spirit of the living God, not in tables of stone, but in fleshy tables of the heart. And such trust have we through Christ to Godward. Not that we are sufficient of ourselves to think anything as of ourselves, but our sufficiency is of God, who also hath made us able ministers of the New Testament, not of the letter, but of the Spirit. For the letter killeth, but the Spirit giveth life. But if the ministration of death, written and engraven in stones, was glorious, so that the children of Israel could not steadfastly behold the face of Moses for the glory of his countenance, which glory was to be done away. How shall not the ministration of the Spirit be rather glorious? For if the ministration of condemnation be glory, much more doth the ministration of righteousness exceed in glory. For even that which was made glorious had no glory in this respect, by reason of the glory that excelleth. For if that which is done away was glorious, much more that which remaineth is glorious. Seeing then that we have such hope, we use great plainness of speech, and not as Moses, which put a veil over his face, that the children of Israel could not steadfastly look to the end of that which is abolished. But their minds were blinded, for until this day remaineth the same veil untaken away in the reading of the Old Testament, which veil is done away in Christ. But even unto this day, when Moses is read, the veil is upon their heart. Nevertheless, when it shall turn to the Lord, the veil shall be taken away. Now the Lord is that Spirit, and where the Spirit of the Lord is, there is liberty. But we all, with open face beholding as in a glass the glory of the Lord, are changed into the same image from glory to glory, even as by the Spirit of the Lord. Chapter 4. Therefore, seeing we have this ministry, as we have received mercy, we faint not, but have renounced the hidden things of dishonesty, not walking in craftiness, nor handling the word of God deceitfully, but by manifestation of the truth, commending ourselves to every man's conscience in the sight of God. But if our gospel be hid, it is hid to them that are lost, in whom the God of this world hath blinded the minds of them which believe not, lest the light of the glorious gospel of Christ, who is the image of God, should shine unto them. For we preach not ourselves, but Christ Jesus the Lord, and ourselves your servants for Jesus' sake. For God, who commanded the light to shine out of darkness, hath shined in our hearts to give the light of the knowledge of the glory of God in the face of Jesus Christ. But we have this treasure in earthen vessels, that the excellency of the power may be of God and not of us. We are troubled on every side, yet not distressed. We are perplexed, but not in despair. Persecuted, but not forsaken. Cast down, but not destroyed. Always bearing about in the body the dying of the Lord Jesus, that the life also of Jesus might be made manifest in our body. For we which live are alway delivered unto death for Jesus' sake, that the life also of Jesus might be made manifest in our mortal flesh. So then, death worketh in us, but life in you. We, having the same spirit of faith, according as it is written, I believed, and therefore have I spoken, we also believe, and therefore speak, knowing that he which raised up the Lord Jesus shall raise up us also by Jesus, and shall present us with you. For all things are for your sakes, that the abundant grace might through the thanksgiving of many redound to the glory of God. For which cause we faint not, but though our outward man perish, yet the inward man is renewed day by day. For our light affliction, which is but for a moment, worketh for us a far more exceeding and eternal weight of glory, while we look not at the things which are seen, but at the things which are not seen. For the things which are seen are temporal, but the things which are not seen are eternal.

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1: Thank you. We welcome you to the Thursday edition of the Gospel Voice. We do appreciate the goodness of God today and the wonderful grace of God. And I praise the Lord for the Lord Jesus Christ and his precious shed blood and for his great salvation. And how shall we escape if we neglect so great salvation? And the answer is you can't. There is no escape from the eternal fire of hell if you neglect so great salvation provided to us totally and completely through the redemptive work of our Lord and Savior Jesus Christ. And I praise God for the Savior today. Well, we're in Hebrews chapter 5. We're going to be moving into chapter 6. And to invite somebody to join us today, don't forget that we do have some books available we've written on Bible prophecy. Well, I'm working on a book right now on the 12 daily Christian maxims. And my maxim is that thing that if you'll maximize that in your life, it will have an effect upon you. And we took this idea, we've talked about it some on the broadcast, from the football maxims of General Robert Nealon of the University of Tennessee football program. And he had seven football maxims that they still recite today before a football game. And these 12 that we have of Christian maxims, I pray every day or try to every day. If it's a normal day, sometimes things happen and we find ourselves at the end of the day, we haven't had any time with God. But number one is, God help me die to self. Number two, God help me to deny self. Number three, God help me discipline self. Number four, God help me discern and do your will. Number five, God help me digest your word. Number six, God help me declare the gospel, be a witness for you. Number seven is, God help me demonstrate Christ, live Christ-like. Number eight, God help me to develop and grow in the grace and knowledge of God. Pray these things daily. Number nine, God help me depend upon you completely. Number 10 is, God help me to delight myself in you daily. And then number 11, God help me depart from evil. And then finally, God help me desire and realize the fullness of the Holy Spirit. Every day we need to die to self, and every day we need to be resurrected to Christ. And boy, I hope the Lord will help us do that. But anyhow, we're working on that, and I'm hoping this year, with some other rather large projects that I'm into on some things, we hope to get that book, get that produced and get it printed and get it out. And we believe it'll be a help to many people. But if you're interested in our prophecy books, we have three books. One is on the rapture. One is on what I believe there to be a time between the rapture and the tribulation. Many, many prophecy preachers now are believing that there is a gap of time between the rapture and the start of the tribulation. In our second book on the prophecy gap, we go into great detail on that, show you exactly how long it'll be and what all will be fulfilled and accomplished in that time period to prepare everything for the seven-year tribulation, which is, I believe, the second woe in the book of Revelation, the first woe being that day of the Lord, that period between the rapture and the start of the tribulation. A lot of things will be fulfilled that need time, and we've been over that here on the radio. And then the third woe we believe to be the second half of the tribulation. But anyhow, we have the book on the rapture, the prophecy gap, and now on the tribulation that we've titled The Great Escape. And we give you an amazing study in that third book on the escape of the saved Jews to Petra in the middle of the tribulation. So call 276-669-4023. Or you can go online and contact me at deweyWilliams1611@gmail.com on our email, and we'll get these books mailed out to you. And if you're like I am, I can't order anything online. I put everything into Red Alert, and twice, I think, now I've kicked my own self off my own Facebook. So when it comes to the computer, tickle me. Preacher friend of mine's going through a great trial. Somebody put online that he was trying to steal a computer company, and we laughed and said, man alive, you know, he didn't know how to. His daughter tried to train him some to use it, and I've tried to learn, and we're pitiful as can be. But anyhow, it's good to be saved today. Let's pray. Father, thank you for the day. Bless our time in your word. Open the scriptures unto us, we pray in Jesus' name. Amen. All right, here in Hebrews chapter 5, now, the writer here, which, boy, he sounds like Paul, is saying to this great Hebrew church, and I'm sure that the apostles were very much expecting more out of them than what they were getting out of them. And that thing developed into quite a mess. Because in the book of Acts, they didn't understand the second coming of Christ, and they sold their farms, they sold their land. They began to live in a communal type situation, and that was a mess. And so they had to appoint deacons to help feed these tables and take care of those folks. And this thing really got to be somewhat of a mess. As I said, in 70 AD, they're going to leave Jerusalem and Israel and go down to Jordan, down to Pella. And I don't know how many thousand people that resulted in, but they will later come back to what the Romans will name Palestine. This is possibly the foundation of a lot of the Palestinian people. And I was in Israel, and I met a Palestinian preacher that told me that he believed that this was one of the foundational bases for the Palestinian. I don't think the Palestinian people would want to admit that they actually had Jewish blood. I wish somebody do some DNA testing on them and just see exactly where their lineage is and things. But anyhow, it seemed like that instead of them really going after the world, they turned inward, they turned into their own folks, and then they let... We understand what little bit I can read and find in history about them is that they turned to the Arian doctrine, and I don't think it's exactly like the Nazi Arians, but I wouldn't be surprised if that's not the foundation of that. It goes back to the Gnostics, and of course it's an attack upon the deity of Christ. Now, he said here, of whom we had many things to say and hard to be uttered. This is Hebrews chapter 5, verse 11. Seeing you're dull of hearing, for when for the time you ought to be teachers, you have need that one teach you again, which be the first principles of the oracles of God, and are become such as have need of milk and not of strong meat. And I'm sure it was just mystifying to the writer of this book as to why these people were not absolutely thrilled with what God was doing in the coming of Christ and in the church age. Church has never replaced Israel, but the church has been grafted in to true Israel. And but these folks will not make an impact other than the apostles and the missionaries like Paul and Barnabas and Silas and those folks who will make a tremendous impact as they go out. But it's always sad when people turn to their own selves. Now, verse 14, let's talk about this just for a minute today. But strong meat belongeth to them that are of full age. So it's sad when people don't mature and grow. Now, I know the word's not used today, and it's not an acceptable word today. But basically, that's what, when I was a boy, people, you called people retarded. And it wasn't mean. It was just, in essence, someone like that was a grown person, but they were still like a child in their talk and their behavior and in their mindset. And they were very pitiful because though they may be 30, 40, 50 years old, 60 years old, they were still very much a child. And that is never what you want in life. And I appreciate folks that are good to people like that and handicapped folks and, different syndromes and all like that. But it's sad when we have that in the church. It's sad especially when we had it with these folks who should have been absolutely the foundation, and they should have been so instrumental in getting the gospel to everyone they could. And think about how if they had gone out from Jerusalem, gone to the many areas where you had the big Jewish communities to carry the gospel to them and to help churches be started and bring in Jews and Gentiles into the church. That's what God's plan has always been. To the Jew first, also to the Greek. And so he says, but strong meat belongeth to them that are full age. I want to tell you something, friend. I am not a vegetarian. I like meat. I like a good steak. I like good pot roast steak. I like a lot. I like some meats that the Jewish people wouldn't approve of. What I'm telling you now, some really good barbecue and things like that is a blessing. Now, why are people spiritual vegetarians? Not even vegetarians. They've not got past milk. How sad when you have folks that don't grow, they don't develop, they don't mature, they don't become full age. They are never going to accomplish much for God. Now, I want us to start today, and I've got just a few seconds left for today, and on tomorrow, we're going to look into Hebrews 6. And these verses are probably some of the most contested and misunderstood verses in all the Bible. And even I'll show you the note in the Scofield Reference Bible. Just about any commentary you read or any study Bible you look at, you'll see different ideas as to what is trying to be said here in Hebrews 6. And I believe that we can sort this out, and it becomes very clear and very simple and concise when you understand that Hebrews 6, verses 1 through those first five or six verses are giving us a great truth. And we'll pick up there on tomorrow. Time's called us for today. We appreciate you so much. If you don't know Jesus, trust him as your Savior before it would be eternally too late, okay?

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0: American Family News. I'm Rusty Pugh. President Trump signaling a peace deal with Iran could be signed soon amid the ongoing blockade of the Strait of Hormuz. More from Trey Yingst in Tel Aviv.
1: We are getting new details on the American proposal to end the war with Iran. The Wall Street Journal reports the new U.S. proposal includes Iran handing over all enriched material, a 20-year ban on enrichment, and a ban on underground nuclear work. Iran's foreign ministry says the regime is still examining the memorandum, but a response is expected in the hours or days ahead. As the region waits to see what comes next, Israel is continuing its offensive action against Iran's largest proxy, Hezbollah, launching a new strike against the group's Radwan forces in Beirut overnight.
0: Former NSC Chief of Staff under President Trump, Alex Gray, says we're moving in the right direction in Iran.
2: For the simple reason that the blockade has been enormously effective. It's actually forced Iran to reorient its supply chains fundamentally. So everything that they brought in through container ships that's normally part of their economy, they've had to find alternative routes over land, by rail, through the Caspian Sea. You can't do that one for one. And so the enormous effect of that on the Iranian economy over the last several weeks is hard to overstate.
0: The DOJ is investigating a Virginia prosecutor on the grounds he gave preferential treatment to illegal aliens. Chandley Painter has more.
3: Now, the DOJ is alleging that Steve Descano's office discriminates against citizens by giving preferential treatment only to, quote, illegal alien criminal defendants, and points to Descano's 2020 policy directing his prosecutors to consider, quote, collateral immigration consequences when thinking about what charges to pursue. So the DOJ is making clear that it has not reached any conclusions regarding these allegations against Descano's office.

0: For more information, go to nationaldayofprayer.org. President Trump says he's going to release government files related to what are now referred to as unidentified aerial phenomena. Steve Jordahl reports, you may soon be hearing some things that will be hard to process.
1: President Trump was asked recently if he had an update on what the reporter referred to as the UFO files.
2: We're going to be releasing a lot of things from that we have, and I think some of it's going to be very interesting. I interviewed some pilots, very solid people, and they said they saw things that you wouldn't believe.
1: A group of Pentecostal pastors say they were invited to a meeting where some government officials told them to go prepare their congregations for some, quote, things they're not ready for. Pastor Perry Stone said he attended that meeting.
3: They are preparing to tell us that they are from another dimension, that they are our creator, and that these beings, these aliens, or whatever you want to call them, they were the ones that seated us here. There is no such thing as God. Jesus was invented by them. The Bible was invented by them.
1: The reason we're even talking about this is because artificial intelligence and other technical advances have made it difficult to tell reality from fiction. Alex McFarland of Exploring the Word on AFR says deepfake videos, a relentless social media ecosystem, and charlatans of all kinds may make it seem hard not to believe what they're saying.
4: Well, the Bible tells us in 2 Thessalonians 2:11 through 12 that in the last days there will be a strong delusion that would lead people to believe a lie.
1: And McFarland acknowledges some things have come to light that seem impossible to explain.
4: I do think that there are phenomena that occur that can only be explained in spiritual terms. And I believe what are commonly called aliens are actually demons, demonic activity.
1: I'm Steve Jordahl.
0: The price of a gallon of regular gas in the U.S. has climbed 31 cents in the past week and is now 52% higher than before the Iran war. I'm Rusty Pugh.
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7: Let's take a look at your three-day weather forecast here in mid-Missouri. Today's high up to 68 degrees, partly sunny. Tonight, low down to 51 degrees. Friday, looking at a high of 69 degrees. There's a 70% chance of some occasional rain in the afternoon. Then for Friday night, a low down to 50. Saturday, high of 81, partly sunny. Saturday night, low down to 53 degrees. Again, the high today of 68, partly sunny. Tonight, low down to 51. That is your weather today, mid-Missouri, from KJAB, The Line.

0: The good news of the gospel is only good news to those who hear it. Philip the evangelist understood that. He did not keep the message to himself, but he went wherever the Spirit of God led him, and he preached Christ to those who needed to know. In this study that Scott is calling The Gospel Christian, he reminds us that the word gospel means good news. It even has the word go in it, reminding us that the Christian life is meant to advance the gospel message. Join Scott Pauley today as we learn what it means to be a true gospel Christian.
1: The Bible is not like any other book in the world for many reasons, but let's get to the bottom line. The Bible is not man's book. The Bible is the Holy Spirit's book. This is not just intellectual. This is not educational. This is not historical. This is not biographical. This is spiritual. The Bible is literally the very revelation of God given to us by the Holy Spirit. It is His by inspiration. The Bible says that holy men of God spake as they were moved by the Holy Ghost. The Bible is given by inspiration of God, literally breathed out from God. What is that breath? That's the Spirit of God. The author is with us every time we read it because the author is the Holy Spirit of God. It's His by illumination. He's the one who turns the light on in our hearts, who gives us understanding. That's not intelligence or education. No, it's spiritual. It's the Holy Spirit's book. It's His by interpretation, comparing spiritual things with spiritual. It's not of any private interpretation, the Bible says. The Spirit of God's the one who opens Scripture and who helps us to interpret it, to rightly divide it. It's His by application, because He's making us doers of the Word, not hearers only. His aim is always obedience. And yes, the Bible is His for evangelization. The Holy Spirit of God uses the Word of God to help people understand their need and their lost condition, and then the salvation that is available through the person and work of Jesus Christ. We've come today in our study of the Holy Spirit in Philip, and I trust the Holy Spirit in me and the Holy Spirit in you, to the order of the Holy Spirit. Now, we've talked about the openness to the Holy Spirit. Philip was open to His promptings. The obedience to the Holy Spirit, he ran and did exactly what the Spirit said to do. The objective of the Holy Spirit, which was to lift up Christ, but what is the order the Holy Spirit follows? Now, this is very important. Listen to verse 30 again. Philip ran thither to him and heard him read the prophet Isaiah. So, the Ethiopian eunuch is reading the book of Isaiah. We know now, reading the passage we commonly refer to as Isaiah 53, that great messianic text. And Philip hears him read it and says, "Understandest thou what thou readest?" And he said, "How can I except some man should guide me?" You come to verse number 35. Philip opened his mouth and began at the same scripture and preached unto him Jesus. Do you see how it's scripture from start to finish? You see, our God is a God of order. He does all things decently and in order. And the order He follows is He follows the order of scripture. The Word of God is a logical progression, a logical unveiling of truth. God reveals Himself on the pages of Holy Scripture. No man can come to know God apart from the Word. So how does the Holy Spirit turn sinners? How does the Holy Spirit work? Does He write in the sky? No, He wrote a book. Does he write on the wall as He did in the Old Testament with a man's hand? No, He wrote a book. The Spirit of God uses the Word of the living God. Remember, Hebrews says that the sword of the Spirit is sharper than any, the Word of God is sharper than any two-edged sword, and it pierces even to the dividing asunder of soul and spirit. It's a discerner of the thoughts and intents of the heart. The Spirit sticks the sword in you. That's what He does. The sword pierces the conscience. It reveals the need. And that's why no one is saved apart from the Word of God and the truth of the Word of God. If you want to see people saved, use the Bible. When you begin to use the Word of God, the Spirit of God will begin to work in their hearts. That's why I love the effort among so many to get the printed scripture out, to print Bibles, to print John and Romans, to print gospel tracts and pieces of gospel literature. It's why I love the use of videos and recordings and podcasts and social media and technological platforms. Look, friends, use every means you can to get the Word of God out, because you never know how God could use one verse, one word from the Word. It was one passage in Isaiah that turned this eunuch's heart to God, that opened the way so that he could be led to the Lord Jesus Christ. The work of the Spirit is accomplished through the Word. Remember, all Scripture is given by inspiration of God and is profitable for doctrine, for reproof, for correction, for instruction in righteousness, that the man of God may be perfect, throughly furnished unto all good works. The work is done through the Word. And that from a child thou hast known the Holy Scriptures, which are able to make thee wise unto salvation through faith which is in Christ Jesus. How does that happen? How does the Spirit of God make us able? Through the Word. So let's get down to some application today, shall we? If you want to be a gospel Christian and used of the Holy Spirit, this is very practical, but first of all, know the Word of God. Do you know? You have to know the Word. And the only way to know the Word is to study the Word. You're not going to get it by osmosis. You're not going to know the Word of God by sleeping with it next to your pillow or carrying it with you on Sunday. You're going to know the Word when you begin to dig into the Word. Did you ever think about this? The Ethiopian is reading Isaiah 53. Now, that was providential. That was the sovereign work of God that he was in that particular text and right on time. Here comes Philip the evangelist. But don't miss the most obvious thing. Philip knew that text. How did Philip know Isaiah 53 before he heard this man reading it? Philip had already read it. See, you can't share what you don't know. And so, I would challenge you to get in the Word of God and let the Word of God get into you. Peter would later write something along those lines when he said, "But sanctify the Lord God in your hearts, and be ready always to give an answer to every man that asketh you a reason of the hope that is in you with meekness and fear." That doesn't mean you always win Bible trivia, that you can answer every question or win some debate. But it means that you're well acquainted enough with the text of Scripture and the person of the Word, that's the Lord, that you can explain that to others. Know the Word of God. And then the second application that follows quickly on the heels of it is this: use the Word of God. We study it to share it. I think sometimes in our witnessing, we rest too much on our words and not enough on God's Word. The power is not in your speech, it's in His Word. I've heard people who stumbled and bumbled their way through a gospel presentation, and then you see the person they're speaking to gloriously converted. I've heard preachers struggled to get out what they were trying to say, or may not have been esteemed by some to be the best speakers in the world, and yet when they finished, oh, the power of the Holy Spirit was present to save. I love that. I love it. In fact, in my own experience, I've found that sometimes when I struggle most, and I think, that wasn't very good. I don't think I made that plain. Oftentimes, we see the Holy Spirit do the most. Maybe it's just a reminder for all of us that it's not us, it's Him. And the power is in the Word of the living God. The order that the Holy Spirit always follows is He follows the order of Scripture. So, get the Word in you, give the Word to others, and watch the Holy Spirit use the Word to do what you cannot do. There are others out there who are searching, and if you will simply take them the Scriptures today, give them a word from God, the Spirit of God will send that word deeply into their hearts. This is the work of the Holy Spirit in us, and this is the work of the Holy Spirit in others.
0: 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We're also grateful to see the Lord blessing and expanding our Spanish ministry, providing resources and materials, allowing the same clear Bible teaching to reach even more people with the good news of Jesus. Thank you for listening today, and we hope you'll join us next time on Enjoying the Journey. Thank you.
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3: Folks, I can't give you riches and money, but I can tell you this. I can give you some hope. Say, there's hope in this life. It's in the blood. 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And our prayers tonight is that you'll see Jesus living in us. Listen to the words as we try to sing. He's living in me.

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1: Wendy Duff, a 56-year-old British woman, was described as physically healthy, yet she traveled to the Pegasos Clinic in Switzerland to end her life. You may think that officials would refuse to kill someone who is healthy, but unfortunately, they did not. Following the death of her son, she became suicidal and even attempted to take her own life. After she failed, she saw a documentary about someone else who had been euthanized under similar circumstances. Around the world, euthanasia and assisted suicide continue to take the lives of vulnerable people, like Wendy Duff, who need love and support, not lethal injection. Euthanasia is not merciful, it is not humane, it is a horrific devaluation of the sanctity of human life.
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0: American Family News, I'm Rusty Pugh. Border Czar Tom Homan is threatening to flood New York with ICE agents if lawmakers pass new sanctuary laws. Alexis McAdams has more from New York City.
1: This year's budget will include these new sanctuary-style laws, like blocking local police from working with ICE on basic civil immigration cases, protect information on your immigration status if you live in the state, allow lawsuits against federal agents, kind of like what we saw was happening out in Minneapolis, and then ban agents from wearing masks, which we know is a sticking point when it comes to ICE. So DHS says Dems are protecting migrant criminals. They point these cases out. Since April, the agency is talking about illegal immigrants tied to several violent crimes, like a deadly New York City apartment fire, a kidnapping case of a four-year-old, and a subway shoving incident that killed an 83-year-old veteran who was on his way home.
0: Powerful storms that included tornadoes tore through parts of Mississippi yesterday, damaging nearly 500 homes, tearing up trees, and downing power lines.
2: There was trees popping. I had a tree coming down in my front yard. I went in the house because it really got rough. I got on the floor, and when it come through. Pretty bad.
0: There were no immediate reports of fatalities, but at least 17 people were injured. The National Weather Service said a very large and dangerous tornado moved from eastern Lincoln County into Lawrence County. Disney cruise staffers are among those charged in a massive child porn operation. Chris DeMeo has more.
3: The ship's staffers are among 28 arrested in the bust initiated by U.S. Customs and Border Protection. CBP boarded five ships, including a Disney cruise docked in San Diego last month. A CBP spokesperson saying the suspects were involved in the receipt, distribution, or viewing of child pornography. A spokesperson for Disney says the company has zero tolerance for this type of behavior and that the individuals are no longer with the company. Chris DeMeo, Fox News.
0: In Texas, an illegal alien picks the wrong person to carjack. Surveillance video shows the moments before a Texas father shoots and kills a Mexican national who was trying to steal his car with his family inside. Brooke Taylor reports from Dallas.
4: This father in the car with his family and young children when he suddenly found himself having to protect his family and his car from this attempted carjacker. The suspect walks across the parking lot and tries to get into the driver's seat of the car. The father yanks him away while that young boy runs away. And then the two struggle for nearly a minute as the rest of the family, including a woman clutching a baby, rush out of the car. Now, even during the struggle, the suspect continues trying to take off in the car before the father finally opens fire, killing the would-be carjacker. Now, police have identified this suspect as 30-year-old Jose Ramirez.
0: Garland police say they do not plan to file charges against the father, saying he was acting in self-defense to protect himself and his family. An Ohio-based Tea Party activist feels confident about Vivek Ramaswamy's chances of becoming the Buckeye State's next governor. Chad Groening has more.
5: The high-profile entrepreneur has taken the next step toward the Ohio State House, with a convincing win in the GOP primary, garnering 82.5% of the vote. That sets up a November showdown with Democrat Amy Acton, who ran unopposed. Tom Zawistowski is president of the Tea Party-affiliated We the People Convention.
6: Well, I thought that Ramaswamy won by a larger margin than I expected. There was a turnout of about 22.5% statewide, and I thought because of that low turnout that his opponent, Casey Push, might get into the 30% range, but he only got to 17.5. So that was a very strong win by Vivek, and that bodes well for the November election.
5: Zawistowski is confident about the general election.
6: I expect to win. I would be shocked. I just don't see any way. For once, we have equal money, and with equal money, we just need to turn out in a regular fashion, and we're going to win. I expect to hold Ohio.
5: I'm Chad Groening.
0: And oil prices

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2: Take a look at your three-day weather forecast here in mid-Missouri. Today's high up to 68 degrees, partly sunny. Tonight, low down to 51 degrees. Friday, looking at a high of 69 degrees. There's a 70% chance of some occasional rain in the afternoon. Then for Friday night, a low down to 50. Saturday, high of 81, partly sunny. Saturday night, low down to 53 degrees. Again, that high today of 68, partly sunny. Tonight, low down to 51. That is your weather today, mid-Missouri, from KJAB. The line.
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4: 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This is Pastor Cooper. I am coming today from the Gospel Light Baptist Church here in Walkertown, North Carolina. My, what a privilege it is to have you join us for this broadcast today. And what an honor to take the King James Bible and to share with you some eternal truth from the very Word of God. Today we're moving into Judges chapter 17 as we journey our way through the book of Judges. Won't be long and we'll be through this book, and I've enjoyed our study here. There's a lot of warning in this book. We see a lot of what we see still yet in our culture today. We'll talk about that a little bit. We also see the deliverance of God and how God is faithful to His people, though they're not faithful to Him. And thank God for that truth of His long-suffering, right? His mercy and His grace. Now, today as we get into this 17th chapter, it might be a little bit more unfamiliar. We just came through the story of Samson, and everybody's familiar with that story. So we'll need to look at what we're going to study today and just pay a little bit of attention and try to make application. 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Also, thank you to all of the AM and FM stations that carry us across America, and then all the online networks that help us stream around the world. And we hear often from people, not just in our country, but other countries that listen to Striving for Revival. And then every week of the world as I travel, I get to run into people who say, hey, I listen to the radio broadcast, or I listen to the podcast. And what a blessing that is. And I thank God for all of you. And honestly, it's whenever I do these studies, I try to picture people somewhere out there listening. It makes it a lot easier than preaching to the walls of this office. And so wherever you are, and know this, that I'm praying for you and I appreciate you, and I pray God will speak to your heart. Now listen, God does speak to us through His Word, and when we open it, we need to pay attention, because every time you open the Bible, you're opening the mind of God. What God wants you to know about Him, He has revealed it in the Bible. All right? Now, Judges 17. This chapter reveals to us a very dark atmosphere, a darkened understanding of spirituality. And we're going to see a man by the name of Micah and the event here in his life. And we'll see what happens here. Now, some commentators think that this chapter 17 happened at an earlier time in the period of Judges than chapter 17 would be if it was chronological. Maybe so, maybe not, but it sort of parallels some things that we see back in Judges 3. All right, so let's read this chapter and consider what it has to say. All right, in verse number 1, there was a man of Mount Ephraim whose name was Micah. Now, the region of Mount Ephraim is located in the central mountains of Israel. It's just a little bit west and then north of Jerusalem. And the name Micah means who is like God. Not statement, but question, who is like God? And it sort of seems that this does fit back into the earlier time of Judges, just from the context of the setting and things of where this is taking place. But regardless, let's go on to verse number 2. It said, he said unto his mother, the 1,100 shekels of silver that were taken from thee, about which thou cursest and spakest of also in mine ears, behold, the silver is with me. I took it.

0: And his mother said, "Blessed be thou of the Lord, my son." All right, so the Bible says that Micah stole these 1,100 shekels of silver from his mother, and he's revealing that to her. All right, in verse 3, when he had restored the 1,100 shekels of silver to his mother said, "I had wholly dedicated the silver unto the Lord from my hand for my son," watch this, "to make a graven image and a molten image. Now therefore I will restore it unto thee." Now you think of what she's saying. She's saying that silver I had set aside for a purpose. And here's the purpose: to make a molten image, a graven image for the Lord. Now, and she is not trying to conceal this. She is not bashful when she says it. She is just saying it with all genuineness that she was going to make an image for the Lord. Now, wait a minute. That's in violation, isn't it, of the commandments? I mean, we're not to have any graven image. That idolatry was condemned. I mean, just expressly forbidden. And this woman is saying this, and she's not batting an eye. She's not bashful. She's not trying to say it in jest. She's not trying to conceal it. She's just openly saying, "I was going to use that money to let you make a molten image, a graven image for the Lord, an idol, a silver idol." Now, what that tells me is that is how spiritually dark it was in those days, that the truth had been so watered down, had been so left unproclaimed, had been so neglected and ignored, that these people, this woman, can still say she is worshiping Jehovah, and she's going to worship him in a way that is expressly forbidden by Jehovah. But she doesn't have any kind of knowledge of that, apparently. And if she does, it's been so watered down or so outdated and antiquated, they might have said, "That's old-fashioned. We're not going to obey that anymore." And so she is actually going about trying to worship God in a way that is sinful. Now, if that doesn't describe a lot of what we see parading itself around as Christian today, then I don't know what does. It's amazing how much of what passes or proclaims itself to be Christian today is in direct violation to the Bible. I mean, it's right against Scripture. They throw out all these clear Bible principles and the preaching of the Word of God and the statements made in Scripture. They run right by all these things about avoid all appearance of evil and love not the world, abstain from of strong drink. All the, I mean, you just name it. The things that are now tossed aside as, well, that's preferential or peripheral, or that doesn't really mean this, or that doesn't mean that. Well, that's where we're living today. If you thought it was dark in the days of Judges, neighbor, it is dark today. They didn't even have electricity back then. It's dark, isn't it? I mean, it's dark, dark spiritually. All right? So she was going to make an idol for Jehovah. That shows you the situation, the culture, the atmosphere of this period of time. In verse 4, the Bible said that Micah restored the money unto his mother, and his mother took 200 shekels of silver and gave them to the founder, that's this smith, who made thereof a graven image and a molten image, and they were in the house of Micah. All right, so she goes and follows through with it. They give this silver to the silversmith, a founder, and she kept some of it, gave some of it. The silversmith crafted a graven image and a molten image. That word graven is like a carved idol. All right, a carved idol. So that is one that maybe is carved by hand. So it might be carved of wood and then plated with silver. And then a molten image. And, you know, molten, what that means is they put it into a mold, molten, like melted silver, poured it into a mold, and then cast an idol, like the molten calf, right? So that's what they have two distinct idols here. In verse 5, the man Micah had an house of gods, not God, a house of gods, little g, a lot of idols. And he made an ephod and teraphim and consecrated one of his sons who became his priest. So the idols that have been prepared for the Lord, even though the Lord has said no graven images, have been placed up. And now this man Micah has a house of gods, like a private temple. And he prepares an ephod or a sort of like a spiritual garment, a priestly garment, a servant of the Lord type garment, and he appoints his son like a personal priest. So he has his own church, he has his own priest, and he's going to worship in his own way. Boy, that sounds like a lot of things and places today. Everything how I want it, what I say goes. right? I'm going to pay off this little puppet to put in the pulpit to make me feel good, scratch my back, tickle my ears, tell me what I want to hear, right? And has a house full of idols. Verse 6, in those days there was no king in Israel. And here's the statement, but every man did that which was right in his own eyes. No king. Everyone did what they felt like doing. They lived by relativism, fluid morality, emotionalism, drifting here, there, and everywhere, depending on how they felt that day. And the Bible says there was no authority. There's an authority today. The authority, see, I know who it is, the president, the principal, the pastor, knows the word of God. That's king in our life. Amen. We obey the scripture. Well, we'll continue in this text next time. Until then, pray with me for revival.
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0: Do you have peace right now? Or are you just churning on the inside? But if you don't have peace right now, I'll tell you why you don't have peace right now. It's not because of circumstances. Peace in the Bible is not the subtraction of problems from life. Peace is the addition of power to meet those problems. The Bible says, "Great peace have they that love thy law, and nothing shall offend them." Now, the only way you can live that way is to put on these shoes of peace. That is the preparation of the good news of peace. Jesus made peace with the blood of his cross. And if you don't have this, if you don't have this, you're going to slip and fall in the battle. So many people, I've seen them fall, not because of a lack of integrity, and not because of a lack of purity, but because of a lack of tranquility.
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0: American Family News, I'm Rusty Pugh. President Donald Trump touting good talks with Iran as the U.S. continues its blockade of Iranian ports. Jackie Heinrich at the White House with more.
1: The White House has not confirmed several details that are reported to be coming into place, including this Wall Street Journal report that the deal-making could resume as soon as next week in Islamabad to hammer out a one-page memorandum of understanding that would lay out the framework for a month-long period of talks to end the war. The U.S. is reportedly seeking a 20-year ban on enrichment with additional punishment for Iran if it violates the terms, while also banning underground facilities and allowing snap inspections. And the president previously said he didn't think 20 years was enough, and he has maintained that his position is that Iran can never get a nuclear weapon.
0: More than 1,000 buildings, including nearly 500 homes, are reported to have damage from last night's tornadoes in Mississippi. 15,000 are without power. At least 17 are injured.
2: At least 14 tornadoes were reported to have touched down in central and western Mississippi. A dozen of the people hospitalized were brought in from a severely damaged trailer park. It's in Bogachita, Mississippi, where this man lives.
3: There was trees popping. I had a tree coming down in my front yard. I went in the house because it really got rough. I got on the floor, and when it come through pretty bad.
2: Dozens of roads are closed. There was also hail up to 2 3/4 inches across. Chris Foster, Fox News.
0: The man accused of the shooting at the White House Correspondents' Dinner is now facing 4 felony counts, as the DOJ has added an additional charge for assaulting a federal officer with a deadly weapon. This also comes as Reuters reports that DHS intel suggests Cole Thomas Allen may have been motivated by, among other things, the Iran conflict, citing multiple social and political grievances against the Trump administration. U.S. Attorney for the District of Columbia, Janine Pirro, says while they are investigating his political motivations, his intention was clear.
4: He hated the president of the United States. He hated the administration. And, you know, whatever that motivation might be, the truth is his intent is the only issue that I'm concerned about, not the motivation so much.
0: The DOJ launching an investigation into Fairfax County, Virginia's sanctuary policies after an illegal alien murdered Stephanie Minter. Ohio Congressman Jim Jordan with his thoughts on the situation and whether that illegal alien should have been released.
5: Parole officers and police officers said this guy.

0: the left needs to actually acknowledge and tell the truth about immigration, which is that there is legal immigration, which is supported by most Americans on both left and right and encouraged. It's what makes our country stronger. And then there's illegal immigration, which is unfair, relegates low-income American citizens to second-class status compared to the benefits illegal immigrants receive, and really is a backwards approach to a society built on law and order. The community college would be a public institution in California and is using taxpayer funds for its operations.
1: AB 2019 was introduced by Assemblymember Mike Gibson of Carson, California. Gibson said on his website that AB 2019 establishes safeguards to support faculty continually and employment stability in cases involving deportation or detention. I'm Chris Woodward.
2: Oil prices keep dropping on hopes that a deal may be nearing to allow tankers to deliver crude oil once again from the Persian Gulf. The price for a barrel of Brent crude fell below $98, down from more than $115 earlier this week. More news online at AFN.net and download the AFN mobile app for your Apple or Android device. I'm Rusty Pugh.
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6: Let's take a look at your 3-day weather forecast here in Mid-Missouri. Today's high up to 68 degrees, partly sunny. Tonight, low down to 51 degrees. Friday, looking at a high of 69 degrees. There's a 70% chance of some occasional rain in the afternoon. Then for Friday night, a low down to 50. Saturday, high of 81, partly sunny. Saturday night, low down to 53 degrees. Again, that high today of 68, partly sunny. Tonight, low down to 51. That is your weather today, Mid-Missouri, from KJAB, The Line.